0: Lincoln are back home in San Diego. Captain Dan Keller is the ship's commanding officer.
1: It's a combination of the day before Christmas and the last day of school. Everybody is very, very excited.
0: A large crowd of cheering family members and loved ones greeted the aircraft carrier as it pulled into port this afternoon after a record 10-month-long deployment in the Middle East. On Wall Street, stocks, they closed mixed. The Dow gained 51, S&P 500 fell 36, NASDAQ off 345. More on these stories at townhall.com.
2: Millions will vote soon, but do they really know the issues? Now, Rob Schmidt is on Newsmax tonight talking about the war for America's future. Rob Schmidt reveals that many Americans are embracing socialism, especially young people. 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A secure border, biggest tax cuts in history, inflation under control, lowest drug prices, largest crime drop ever, and so much more. Rob has the whole story on Trump and the media, so watch Newsmax on cable tonight. Millions are making the switch to Newsmax. 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
0: The nation's top science honors went out in Washington today. Willie Nelson has the latest.
3: President Trump honored American tech leaders and scientists at the Golden Age of Innovation Summit. The awards went to Elon Musk and other innovators for scientific and technological achievement at the Donald J. Trump Institute of Peace. Google co-founder Sergey Brin and NVIDIA chief Jensen Huang were also honored. President Trump pointed to further moon exploration and advanced nuclear power as what's next. Willie Nelson, Washington.
0: Russia is denying multiple reports by British and Serbian media outlets that a second employee at an anti-plague institute in Siberia has died. The country's health watchdog claims most media reports have been based on false information. What is known is that a 28-year-old researcher at the facility has died, reportedly from pneumatic plague. News and analysis at townhall.com. The NFL is asking the Supreme Court to take up a dispute over who has the authority to regulate prediction markets.
4: The NFL argues that wagers should fall under state gambling laws. The league filed the request as part of a dispute between Kalshi and the state of New Jersey, which produced conflicting decisions at the appellate level. Kalshi and other prediction markets argue that the wagers they offer are known as swaps and are federally regulated by the Commodity Futures Trading Commission. States, however, view this as gambling and say it should fall under their jurisdictions. Bob Agner reporting.
0: The Cowboys battle the Buccaneers in Texas tonight to kick off Week 5 of the NFL season. Meanwhile, Sunday features another one of those international matchups when the Eagles and Jaguars duel in London. An NFC West showdown takes place in Seattle between the 49ers and Seahawks. The Rams host the Bills on Monday Night Football to close out the week. More on these stories at townhall.com.
5: For tonight, partly cloudy skies expected, a few isolated showers early, a low around 36 or 2C. For Friday, increasing clouds, a high near 57 or 14 Celsius. Saturday, sunshine expected, a high near 56, that's 13C. Sunday, mostly sunny, a high near 68 or 20C. For Columbus Day, partly sunny, a high near 66, 19C. Tuesday, partly sunny with a chance of rain, a high near 55, 13C. Wednesday, partly sunny, a chance of rain and snow, a high near 50, that's 10 degrees Celsius.
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for tonight, partly cloudy skies expected, a few isolated showers early, a low around 36 or 2C. For Friday, increasing clouds, a high near 57 or 14 Celsius. Saturday, sunshine expected, a high near 56, that's 13C. Sunday, mostly sunny, a high near 68 or 20C. For Columbus Day, partly sunny, a high near 66, 19C. Tuesday, partly sunny with a chance of rain, a high near 55, 13C. Wednesday, partly sunny, a chance of rain and snow, a high near 50, that's 10 degrees Celsius.

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1: Joe Diffie. 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

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Happy birthday. I've decided not to give you a present this year. In fact, I think it's about time I took some things away. I'd like to take away the suspicion that I know clouds your world at times, by giving you some faith to hold on to, honey.

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And I'd like to take away some of those so-so kisses and replace them with ones that really say I love you. And I want to take away the doubt you sometimes have about my love by showing it more, much more than I've shown it lately. And then if someone should ask you what I got you for your birthday, well, you can say, why, he didn't give me anything, but he sure took a lot of things away.

0: breaking news this hour from Town Hall. I'm Ken Lorman in Washington. Governor Kemp declares a state of emergency in the Peach State in anticipation of the Atlantic's first hurricane of the year.
1: Governor Brian Kemp said Thursday afternoon,
2: "We expect East Aias to begin impacting Georgia overnight on Friday, tracking toward the western part of the state with heavy rain bands, possible flooding, and potential tornadic activity into Saturday."
1: Because of the weather threat, he declared a state of emergency, allowing state agencies to prepare for the hurricane. He advised Georgians to stock up on essentials like water, food, batteries, and flashlights, emphasizing the importance of taking the storm seriously. I'm Liz Kennedy.
0: This is a powerful Category 2 hurricane with 100-mile-per-hour winds. It's expected to make landfall somewhere between New Orleans and Panama City, likely late Friday or early Saturday. Former Venezuelan President Maduro and his wife are facing new charges in the U.S., including conspiring to torture Americans. Previously, he was charged with participating in a conspiracy to send cocaine into the U.S. There's a big debate in Michigan tonight.
3: The stage is set for Michigan's first U.S. Senate debate tonight. Democratic nominee Abdul El-Sayed will face off against former Republican Representative Mike Rogers in Grand Rapids. El-Sayed is looking to reassure moderate Democrats and other skeptical groups after a close victory over Representative Haley Stevens in the August primary. Meanwhile, Rogers has characterized his Democratic opponent as too far left. I'm Wendy Swanson.
0: There are reports that a man was shot by an ICE agent in Upper Manhattan during an operation this afternoon and that he is receiving hospital care. Federal authorities are responding to the scene. On Wall Street, it was a mixed bag on the day, Dow gaining, the other stocks losing. Townhall.com.

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1: Wall Street closed with stocks mixed today.
2: It comes as tech stocks have been struggling, with shares of Oracle, NVIDIA, and Advanced Micro Devices all seeing a dip. Elsewhere, oil prices have seen a spike, with Brent crude up around 4% to $104 per barrel. West Texas Intermediate futures also advanced around 4% to $91. At the closing bell, the Dow Jones gained 51 points, the S&P fell by 36, and the NASDAQ dropped 345 points. With your market recap, I'm Lizzie Redabali.
1: Vice President Vance says foreign workers at Microsoft will no longer be able to apply for permanent resident status in the U.S. through an employer-based program. Vance accused the tech company of abusing the process and is now suspending the permanent labor certification program. The program allows companies to hire foreign workers to work permanently in the U.S. News and analysis at townhall.com. Record high diesel prices are squeezing truckers and could mean higher prices for consumers, too.
3: The diesel industry's been struggling with rising costs of their own and a shrinking workforce. Users are paying a lot more than they were earlier in the year, right now around $8 a gallon. Trucking companies say they'll have to pass on the cost to buyers, while some operators are selling trucks or completely getting out of the business. President Trump has ordered agencies to look for ways to lower diesel prices, but analysts say that won't be a long-term solution, and they expect the higher fuel prices will reach grocery stores and other businesses in the months ahead. I'm Scott Carr.
1: Due to popular demand, Denny bringing back its syrup-infused sneakers after the first edition sold out in about a minute. The Sticky Knicks 2.0 launched Friday, October 9th, with real Denny syrup inside the soles. More on these stories at townhall.com.
4: For tonight, partly cloudy skies expected, a few isolated showers early, a low around 36 or 2C. For Friday, increasing clouds, a high near 57 or 14 Celsius. Saturday, sunshine expected, a high near 56, that's 13 C. Sunday, mostly sunny, a high near 68 or 20 C. For Columbus Day, partly sunny, a high near 66, 19 C. Tuesday, partly sunny with a chance of rain, a high near 55, 13 C. Wednesday, partly sunny, a chance of rain and snow, a high near 50, that's 10 degrees Celsius.

for tonight, partly cloudy skies. Expected a few isolated showers early, a low around 36 or 2C. For Friday, increasing clouds, a high near 57 or 14 Celsius. Saturday, sunshine expected, a high near 56. That's 13 C. Sunday, mostly sunny, a high near 68 or 20 C. For Columbus Day, partly sunny, a high near 66, 19 C. Tuesday, partly sunny with a chance of rain, a high near 55, 13 C. Wednesday, partly sunny, a chance of rain and snow, a high near 50. That's 10 degrees Celsius. Okay.

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1: Kicks FM. Breaking news this hour from Town Hall. I'm Ken Mormon in Washington. Isaias has grown to a powerful Category 2 storm as it rumbles toward the Gulf Coast. The National Hurricane Center says it's packing sustained winds of 100 miles per hour and will likely make landfall somewhere between New Orleans and Panama City late Friday or early Saturday. Florida Governor Ron DeSantis says his state, like others along the coast, is getting ready.
2: So we'll monitor it. Yes, we have people staged for search and rescue. The utilities are on their high alert to be able to do rapid power restoration.
1: The execution of Nidal Hassan by firing squad will reportedly be live streamed. The former Army doctor killed 12 soldiers, one civilian, and an unborn baby in November 2009 at Fort Hood in Texas. Secretary of War Hegseth telling the media outlet Human Events

0: on at any time prior to the midterm elections. Laura Winters reporting.
1: The USS Abraham is back home in San Diego. A large crowd of cheering family members and loved ones greeted the aircraft carrier as it pulled into port this afternoon after a record 10-month-long deployment. This is townhall.com.
2: Millions will vote soon, but do they really know the issues? Now, Rob Schmidt is on Newsmax tonight talking about the war for America's future. Rob Schmidt reveals that many Americans are embracing socialism, especially young people. Rob exposes the hidden dangers of socialism and its war on our freedom. He says the big media won't tell you the truth about President Trump and his real record. A secure border, biggest tax cuts in history, inflation under control, lowest drug prices, largest crime drop ever, and so much more. Rob has the whole story on Trump and the media, so watch Newsmax on cable tonight. Millions are making the switch to Newsmax. You should, too. 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
1: Canada's federal government is advancing legislation to prevent people whose lone health condition is mental illness from accessing euthanasia.
3: People whose sole underlying medical condition is a mental illness are currently barred from accessing medical assistance in dying to end their lives. The ban, scheduled to be lifted in March, has caused a divide on whether to permit this expansion of the program called MAID or medical assistance in dying. Nearly 96% of MAID deaths involved people whose natural death was considered reasonably foreseeable, according to the latest government figures. I'm at Mattinson.
1: Not everyone supports the Canadian plan. Critics, including doctors, say the system has gone too far, signing off on loneliness, poverty, and other conditions that are not terminal, and doing so often without the counseling that the rules call for. News and analysis at townhall.com. Right now, truckers are feeling the squeeze of soaring diesel prices, but soon we may all be.
4: AAA has the national average for a gallon of diesel at $6.28, although in some places some drivers are paying as much as $8. It's sharply higher than earlier this year, and it comes as the industry struggles with rising expenses and a shrinking workforce. Trucking companies say they may have to pass along the added costs, as some operators are selling off vehicles or exiting the business altogether. Rich Thomason reporting.
1: Weekly jobless claims fell slightly last week. The Labor Department says it received 197,000 first-time requests for unemployment benefits in the week ending October 3rd. That's down from 2,000 from the previous week's upwardly revised total and just under the 200,000 most analysts had been expecting today. More on these stories at townhall.com.
5: For tonight, partly cloudy skies expected, a few isolated showers early, a low around 36 or 2C. For Friday, increasing clouds, a high near 57 or 14 Celsius. Saturday, sunshine expected, a high near 56, that's 13C. Sunday, mostly sunny, a high near 68 or 20C. For Columbus Day, partly sunny, a high near 66, 19C. Tuesday, partly sunny with a chance of rain, a high near 55, 13C. Wednesday, partly sunny, a chance of rain and snow, a high near 50, that's 10 degrees Celsius.

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5: Kicks FM.

for tonight, partly cloudy skies expected. A few isolated showers early, a low around 36 or 2C. For Friday, increasing clouds, a high near 57 or 14 Celsius. Saturday, sunshine expected, a high near 56, that's 13C. Sunday, mostly sunny, a high near 68 or 20C. For Columbus Day, partly sunny, a high near 66, 19C. Tuesday, partly sunny with a chance of rain, a high near 55, 13C. Wednesday, partly sunny, a chance of rain and snow, a high near 50, that's 10 degrees Celsius.

I was out on the West Coast trying to make a buck, and things didn't work out. I was down on my luck. Got tired of roaming and bumming around, so I started thumbing back east toward my hometown. Made a lot of miles the first 2 days, and I figured I'd be home in a week if my luck held out this way. But the third night I got stranded way out of town at a cold, lonely crossroads. Rain was pouring down. I was hungry and freezing, done caught a chill, when the lights of a big semi topped the hill. Lord, I sure was glad to hear them air brakes come on, and I climbed in that cab where I knew it'd be warm. At the wheel sat a big man. He weighed about 210. He stuck out his hand and said with a grin, "Big Joe's the name." I told him mine, and he said the name of my rig is Phantom 309. Well, I asked him why he called his rig such a name. He said, "Son, this old Mac can put them all to shame. There ain't a driver or a rig running any line that's seen nothing but taillights from Phantom 309. We rode and talked the better part of the night, when the lights of a truck stop came in sight. He said, "I'm sorry, son, this is as far as you go, 'cause I gotta make a turn just on up the road." Well, he tossed me a dime as he pulled her in low and said, "Have yourself a hot cup on old Big Joe." When Joe and his rig roared out in the night, in nothing flat he was clean out of sight. Well, I went inside and ordered me a cup. Told the waiter Big Joe was setting me up. Oh, you could have heard a pin drop. It got deathly quiet, and the waiter's face turned kind of white. "Well, did I say something wrong?" I said with a halfway grin. He said, "No, this happens every now and then. Every driver in here knows Big Joe. But son, let me tell you what happened about 10 years ago. At the crossroads tonight where you flagged him down, there was a busload of kids coming from town. And they were right in the middle when Big Joe topped the hill. It could have been slaughter, but he turned his wheels. Well, Joe lost control, went into a skid, and gave his life to save that bunch of kids. There at that crossroads was the end of a line for Big Joe and Phantom 309. But every now and then, some hiker will come by, and like you, Big Joe will give him a ride. Here, have another cup, and forget about the dime. Keep it as a souvenir from Big Joe and Phantom 309.

0: Breaking news this hour from Town Hall. I'm Ken Mormon in Washington. The Gulf region is bracing.
1: Isaias has grown to a powerful Category 2 storm and is headed for the Gulf Coast. The National Hurricane Center says it's packing sustained winds now of about 100 miles an hour. Florida Governor Ron DeSantis has issued states of emergency across 25 counties.
0: Scott Carr reports the storm expected to make landfall somewhere between New Orleans and Panama City, likely late Friday or early Saturday. Republican Mike Rogers and Democrat Abdul El-Sayed, competing for an open U.S. Senate seat in Michigan, squared off in their first campaign debate tonight. After weeks of sparring both online and in ads that are flooding the state in one of the nation's most closely watched races. Rogers condemned El-Sayed's economic agenda. El-Sayed attacked Rogers over high fuel costs. Able to watch it in that it's public. Hassan set to be executed December 3rd. President Trump says the U.S. military will not attack Iran before the midterm elections.
2: President Trump taking to his Truth Social page saying the U.S. is having productive discussions with the Islamic Republic of Iran. The president goes on to say, I want to make it clear to everybody that while Iran is in very bad condition, both economically and militarily, and while the blockade will remain in full force and effect, with oil flowing in record numbers of barrels through the Hormuz Strait, we will not be attacking Iran at any time prior to the midterm elections. Laura Winters reporting.
0: The USS Abraham is back home in San Diego. A large crowd of cheering family members and loved ones greeted the aircraft carrier as it pulled into port this afternoon after a record 10-month-long deployment. This is townhall.com.
3: Millions will vote soon, but do they really know the issues? Now, Rob Schmidt is on Newsmax tonight talking about the war for America's future. Rob Schmidt reveals that many Americans

0: Start watching us anytime, anywhere in the world. 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
1: Canada's federal government is advancing legislation to prevent people whose lone health condition is mental illness from accessing euthanasia.
2: People whose sole underlying medical condition is a mental illness are currently barred from accessing medical assistance in dying to end their lives. The ban, scheduled to be lifted in March, has caused a divide on whether to permit this expansion of the program called MAID or medical assistance in dying. Nearly 96% of MAID deaths involved people whose natural death was considered reasonably foreseeable, according to the latest government figures. I'm at Mattinson.
1: Not everyone supports the Canadian plan. Critics, including doctors, say the system has gone too far, signing off on loneliness, poverty, and other conditions that are not terminal, and doing so often without the counseling that the rules call for. News and analysis at townhall.com. Right now, truckers are feeling the squeeze of soaring diesel prices, but soon, we may all be.
3: AAA has the national average for a gallon of diesel at $6.28, although in some places some drivers are paying as much as $8. It's sharply higher than earlier this year, and it comes as the industry struggles with rising expenses and a shrinking workforce. Trucking companies say they may have to pass along the added costs, as some operators are selling off vehicles or exiting the business altogether. Rich Thomason reporting.
1: Weekly jobless claims fell slightly last week. The Labor Department says it received 197,000 first-time requests for unemployment benefits in the week ending October 3rd. That's down from 2,000 from the previous week's upwardly revised total and just under the 200,000 most analysts had been expecting today. More on these stories at townhall.com.
4: For tonight, partly cloudy skies expected. A few isolated showers early, a low around 36 or 2C. For Friday, increasing clouds, a high near 57 or 14 Celsius. Saturday, sunshine expected, a high near 56. That's 13C. Sunday, mostly sunny, a high near 68 or 20C. For Columbus Day, partly sunny, a high near 66, 19C. Tuesday, partly sunny with a chance of rain, a high near 55, 13C. Wednesday, partly sunny, a chance of rain and snow, a high near 50. That's 10 degrees Celsius.

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For tonight, partly cloudy skies. Expected a few isolated showers early, a low around 36 or 2C. For Friday, increasing clouds, a high near 57 or 14 Celsius. Saturday, sunshine expected, a high near 56. That's 13C. Sunday, mostly sunny, a high near 68 or 20C. For Columbus Day, partly sunny, a high near 66, 19C. Tuesday, partly sunny with a chance of rain, a high near 55, 13C. Wednesday, partly sunny, a chance of rain and snow, a high near 50. That's 10 degrees Celsius.

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The devil went down to Georgia. He was looking for a soul to steal. He was in a bind because he was way behind and he was willing to make a deal. When he came across this young man sawing on a fiddle and playing it hot, and the devil jumped up on a hickory stump and said, "Boy, let me tell you what. I guess you didn't know it, but I'm a fiddle player too. And if you'd care to take a dare, I'll make a bet with you. Now, you play pretty good fiddle, boy, but give the devil his due. I bet a fiddle of gold against your soul, because I think I'm better than you." The boy said, "My name's Johnny, and it might be a sin, but I'll take your bet, and you're going to regret, because I'm the best as ever been."

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And fire flew from his fingertips as he rosined up his bow. And he pulled the bow across the strings and it made an evil hiss. And then a band of demons joined in and it sounded something like this.

The devil bowed his head because he knew that he'd been beat. And he laid that golden fiddle on the ground at Johnny's feet. Johnny said, "Devil, just come on back if you ever want to try again. I done told you once, I'm the best as..."

0: this hour from Town Hall on John Scott. Hurricane Isaias continues to strengthen as it tracks toward the U.S. Gulf Coast, with landfall expected late Friday as a dangerous hurricane driving life-threatening storm surge, damaging winds, and flooding rain. The winds had reached 100 miles per hour, making it a Category 2 storm. The center of the hurricane, 290 miles south of the mouth of the Mississippi River, and moving to the northeast at 13 miles per hour. Florida Governor Ron DeSantis has issued a state of emergency order for 25 counties.
1: We're preparing for Category 3 landfall. I think most people do not believe it will be that strong when it hits. But my view is you prepare, and then if you end up not having to use all the preparation, you're fine.
0: At Home Depot in Panama City, Florida, this man says certain items are flying off the shelves as residents prepare.
2: Generators have been a huge push already. We have seen an increase in plywood, ratchet straps, and water is definitely on the move for sure.
0: Officials warn Isaias is likely to continue a period of rapid strengthening before reaching the coast somewhere between Mobile, Alabama and Destin, Florida on Friday evening. Isaias could still have winds of over 100 miles per hour as it approaches the U.S. coast, then dramatically weaken. Right now, truckers feeling the squeeze of soaring diesel prices, but soon all of us may end up paying more for all kinds of goods.
3: AAA has the national average for a gallon of diesel at $6.28, although in some places, some drivers are paying as much as $8. It's sharply higher than earlier this year, and it comes as the industry struggles with rising expenses and a shrinking workforce. Trucking companies say they may have to pass along the added costs, as some operators are selling off vehicles or exiting the business altogether. Rich Thomason reporting.
0: More on these stories from townhall.com.
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0: The nation's top science honors went out in Washington today.
5: President Trump honored American tech leaders and scientists at the Golden Age of Innovation Summit. The awards went to Elon Musk and other innovators for scientific and technological achievement at the Donald J. Trump Institute of Peace. Google co-founder Sergey Brin and NVIDIA chief Jensen Huang were also honored. President Trump pointed to further moon exploration and advanced nuclear power as what's next. Willie Nelson, Washington.
0: People who use the ferry service between South Jersey and Delaware are being hit with a $7 surcharge to cover spiking fuel costs. The Delaware River and Bay Authority announced the Cape May Lewis ferry taking off from the southernmost tip of New Jersey will keep the added fee in place through the end of the year. This surcharge could be removed if gas prices drop to previous levels. News and analysis at townhall.com. The NFL is asking the Supreme Court to take up a dispute over who has the authority to regulate prediction markets.
6: The NFL argues that wagers should fall under state gambling laws. The league filed the request as part of a dispute between Kalshi and the state of New Jersey, which produced conflicting decisions at the appellate level. Kalshi and other prediction markets argue that the wagers they offer are known as swaps and are federally regulated.

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1: 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News this hour from Town Hall. I'm John Scott. Isaias, now a Category 2 storm with maximum winds of 100 miles per hour and gaining strength landfall set for Friday. Georgia Governor Kemp declares a state of emergency in anticipation.
2: As Hurricane Isaias approaches the Gulf Coast, Governor Brian Kemp said Thursday afternoon,
3: "We expect Isaias to begin impacting Georgia overnight on Friday, tracking toward the western part of the state with heavy rain bands, possible flooding, and potential tornadic activity into Saturday."
2: Because of the weather threat, he declared a state of emergency, allowing state agencies to prepare for the hurricane. He advised Georgians to stock up on essentials like water, food, batteries, and flashlights, emphasizing the importance of taking the storm seriously. I'm Liz Kennedy.
1: Florida Attorney General James Guttmeier says that state is now accepting price gouging complaints as Isaias continues to strengthen. This follows Governor Ron DeSantis' state of emergency declaration. Florida law prohibits an unconscionable increase in the price of essential commodities during a state of emergency. President Trump doesn't believe reports that a potential outbreak of the plague in Russia is connected to a bioweapon.
4: Trump was asked the question by reporters in the Oval Office Wednesday, and he added, "Russia says they have it under control, but we'll find out." On Tuesday, Trump said he was anticipating a phone call with Russia's Vladimir Putin about the plague issue, but that hasn't happened yet. Russian officials said at first a woman at an anti-plague research institute died from an unspecified form of the disease, then later said the woman died from pneumonia. Secretary of State Marco Rubio on Tuesday called on Russia to be more transparent about the incident. I'm Mark Mayfield.
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5: Millions will vote soon, but do they really know the issues? Now, Rob Schmidt is on Newsmax tonight talking about the war for America's future. 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
1: Wall Street is closing with stocks mixed.
6: It comes as tech stocks have been struggling with shares of Oracle, NVIDIA, and Advanced Micro Devices all seeing a dip. Elsewhere, oil prices have seen a spike with Brent crude up around 4% to $104 per barrel. West Texas Intermediate Futures also advanced around 4% to $91. At the closing bell, the Dow Jones gained 51 points, the S&P fell by 36, and the NASDAQ dropped 345 points. With your market recap, I'm Lizzie Redabali.
1: American Airlines looking for new ways to keep travelers entertained. The Fort Worth-based carrier is out with plans to install Starlink Internet on hundreds of their planes. The announcement says that when they go live, American will have the world's largest Starlink-connected fleet. Airlines have increasingly been using Wi-Fi as a loyalty perk. Dallas-based Southwest

0: And shrimp, salmon, and other seafood into a 26-foot box truck they pulled up in. Now, cops say the tractor-trailer driver was supposed to meet a broker to transfer some of the shipment, but a legitimate broker and got a little suspicious about the two who showed up. 18-year-old Jonathan Poligari of the Bronx and the juvenile were both arrested. Poligari was hit with several charges, including a summons for pulling up in a box truck without a driver's license. I'm Levon Putney.
1: A bust of Robert F. Kennedy has been stolen from outside the Washington, D.C. stadium that his name for the former attorney general. The company that manages the stadium filed a police report with D.C. police. More from townhall.com.
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0: News this hour from Town Hall. I'm John Scott. Hurricane Isaias is intensifying and expected to make landfall along the U.S. Gulf Coast late Friday or early Saturday, threatening parts of Mississippi, Alabama, and the western part of the Florida Panhandle. It became the first hurricane of the 2026 Atlantic season. Isaias now a Category 2 storm. Maximum sustained winds of 105 miles per hour. A hurricane warning in effect for the northern Gulf Coast from the Mississippi-Alabama state line across southern Alabama to Panama City, Florida. President Trump says the U.S. military will not attack Iran before the midterm elections.
1: President Trump taking to his Truth Social page, saying the U.S. is having productive discussions with the Islamic Republic of Iran. The president goes on to say, I want to make it clear to everybody that while Iran is in very bad condition, both economically and militarily, and while the blockade will remain in full force and effect, with oil flowing in record numbers of barrels through the Hormuz Strait, we will not be attacking Iran at any time prior to the midterm elections. Laura Winters reporting.
0: USS Abraham Lincoln back home in San Diego. A large crowd of cheering family members and loved ones greeted the aircraft carrier as it pulled into port after a record 10-month-long deployment in the Middle East. There were about 5,000 sailors and Marines on board. Weekly jobless claims fell slightly last week. More from correspondent Bernie Bennett.
2: The Labor Department says it received 197,000 first-time requests for unemployment benefits in the week ending October 3rd. That's down about 2,000 from the previous week's upwardly revised total and just under the 200,000 that most analysts had been expecting today. Bernie Bennett in Washington.
0: More on these stories from townhall.com.
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0: Canada's federal government is advancing legislation to prevent people from whose lone health condition is mental illness from accessing euthanasia.
4: People whose sole underlying medical condition is a mental illness are currently barred from accessing medical assistance in dying to end their lives. The ban, scheduled to be lifted in March, has caused a divide on whether to permit this expansion of the program called MAID or medical assistance in dying. Nearly 96% of MAID deaths in

0: Spirit Christmas, the holiday spinoff from Spirit Halloween, says it's opening 44 stores across 15 states this season. The first locations open October 17th, with dozens more converting from Halloween stores and opening in early November. The stores feature Christmas decor and visits with Santa, along with gifts and toys. It started with just a handful of locations 2 years ago, so Halloween may still be on the calendar, but Christmas is knocking on the door. I'm Monica Nelson.
1: The NASCAR Cup Series postseason makes a stop in North Carolina this weekend. The drivers battle in the Bank of America 400 from Charlotte Motor Speedway on Sunday. Chase Briscoe hopes to build on his South Point 400 win at Vegas last weekend. He sits six now in the Chase standings, while Kyle Larson is leading the pack. More on these stories at townhall.com.
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1: Kicks FM. News this hour from Town Hall. I'm John Scott. The Gulf region is bracing.
2: Isaias has grown to a powerful Category 2 storm and is headed for the Gulf Coast. The National Hurricane Center says it's packing sustained winds now of about 100 miles an hour. Florida Governor Ron DeSantis has issued states of emergency across 25 counties.
1: Scott Carr reports the storm is expected to make landfall somewhere between New Orleans and Panama City, likely late Friday or early Saturday. Forecasters say Isaias could potentially become a major hurricane on Friday. A major hurricane defined with maximum sustained winds of 111 miles per hour or greater. Republican Mike Rogers and Democrat Abdul El-Sayed competing for an open U.S. Senate seat in Michigan. They squared off in their first campaign debate. Rogers condemned his Democratic opponent, El-Sayed's economic agenda.
3: His policies will raise the cost of every gallon of gasoline, number one, raise your utility rates, cause you $20,000 for a Medicare for All plan that takes away private insurance from individuals.
1: El-Sayed attacked Rogers over high fuel costs.
4: There is one thing that is actually causing this. It's the war in Iran, a war that has been cheer-led by my opponent since the beginning. Called it a win, win, win. I don't know about you, but when I go to the gas tank, I don't feel like I'm winning. I don't feel like our country is winning.
1: Surveys show a close race here. The NYPD says a man is recovering after being shot by federal immigration agents. It happened in the Bronx.
5: According to the police department, the incident happened around 4 p.m. on Thursday in the Marble Hill section. The NYPD was not on the scene at the time of the shooting. The person who was shot has not been identified. However, law enforcement sources say the person is conscious and receiving medical attention. No further information was provided. In New York, I'm Lizzie Radabali.
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1: California's $15 billion unclaimed property program is facing a federal lawsuit alleging state officials and two private contractors improperly seized and sold investors' assets. Sharon Reardon with the update.
7: The lawsuit targets State Controller Malia Cohen and contractors Kroll and Kelmar Associates. According to the California Post, court documents accuse Cohen of seizing property she cannot control from persons she has no authority over. The lawsuit alleges state officials altered the addresses of overseas investors to fake a connection to California, allowing the state to claim assets it otherwise couldn't. In one case, an investor from Brazil says officials changed his home address to a fake California one and sold more than $700,000 of his Google retirement stock. The plaintiffs are now asking a federal judge for an injunction to temporarily halt California's unclaimed property seizures while the lawsuit proceeds. I'm Sharon Reardon.
1: News and analysis at townhall.com. Dolly Parton's estate is asking a Tennessee judge to force her nephew and former head of security into court over alleged threats and harassment. Wendy Swanson has more.
8: The estate says Parton's nephew, Brian Seaver, has put up signs, caution tape, and what appears to be barbed wire around his Fairview home to avoid being served with a restraining order. Attorneys accuse Seaver and his security company of sending threatening messages and making demands against Parton's staff and business interests, claims Seaver has denied. The estate wants Seaver in court by Friday, while Seaver is asking for at least a 10-day delay. I'm Wendy Swanson.
1: Microsoft disputes claims by the Trump administration that it's firing Americans to hire foreign workers. Microsoft released a statement saying most of its workers in the U.S. are Americans and most of its visa applications are not to hire new workers. They're there to keep existing Microsoft employees. More at townhall.com.
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ever wanted, she always wanted too. 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I always let her have her way. Perhaps I wasn't strong, but I was all she had to turn to when anything went wrong. She's all I had to live for. She's all the joy I ever had. And though she's hurt me many times, she really isn't bad. I saw the love light in her eyes the day she met my Jim. Then I knew that he belonged to her.

0: news this hour from Town Hall. I'm John Scott. PC Isis, which became a hurricane shortly before midnight, continuing to strengthen, according to the National Hurricane Center. According to the latest update, PC Isis, still a Category 2 storm, with maximum sustained winds of 105 miles per hour with higher gusts. The hurricane moving to the northeast, but was expected to turn to the north on Friday. The hurricane expected to continue to intensify before making landfall late Friday or early Saturday, somewhere between Mobile, Alabama, and Destin, Florida. A new ruling against White House policy by a federal judge.
1: A federal judge has temporarily extended CNN, MS Now, and Politico's access to the White House as a legal battle over President Trump's media ban continues. The three outlets sued after President Trump announced in September that he was barring them from White House coverage, accusing them of spreading fake news. During a court hearing Thursday, Justice Department lawyers argued that Mr. Trump had put CNN on notice through his complaints about its coverage and maintained the ban was justified on national security grounds. Lawyers for the news organizations countered that the White House had provided no new evidence showing their reporting endangered national security. Bernie Bennett in Washington.
0: The Florida Department of Health hearing from the public on a proposed vaccine rule change to remove four vaccines, including chickenpox and hepatitis B, from the list of required school shots. Florida College of Physicians Governor Mario Madruga.
2: The American College of Physicians knows of no respected scientific study that indicates that any of these vaccines are harmful or ineffective.
0: Florida Surgeon General Dr. Joseph Laudapo says that decision does not ban vaccines, but gives parents medical freedom. And the rule allows for parents to opt out of vaccines by submitting a form to their child's health care provider. More from townhall.com.
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0: Your local Starbucks may be on the chopping block as the chain is in the midst of a $1 billion restructuring effort.
4: Starbucks, the world's largest coffee store chain, shrinking as it announces plans to close 250 locations here in the U.S. 17 of the stores closing are in New York State, 8 of them in New York City.
0: That is Laura Winters. International students may soon be charged $70,000 to work in the U.S. The Department of Homeland Security posting a proposal online that calls for non-immigrant students with F-1 visas to pay $70,000 to a certified institution for on-the-job training and $30,000 for any additional training. DHS says the new proposal is intended to combat fraud, strengthen the integrity of the immigration system, and protect U.S. workers. The proposal must go through a 30-day public comment period before being finalized. News at townhall.com. Jeannie Buss' 5 siblings are filing a formal opposition to her efforts to block the sale of the family shares of the L.A. Lakers.
5: Buss' siblings call her efforts legally and factually baseless. Buss remains on as team governor. The family owns more than 17.8% of the franchise. In August, Jimmy, Johnny, Janie, Joey, and Jesse Buss voted to include their stake in the sale. Jeannie Buss immediately opposed the vote, saying the transaction would breach the family trust. If the Buss family trust did sell its remaining shares, it would make Jeannie Buss ineligible to serve on the board of governors because the NBA requires governors to own at least 15% of the franchise. I'm Daniel Martindale.
0: Halloween came early in Arlington, Texas at AT&T Stadium. The Dallas Cowboys defense somehow looks worse than last season. And the Buccaneers undrafted rookie quarterback Jalen Daniels, he looked pretty much like a seasoned veteran. Winless Tampa Bay beat the Cowboys 24-16. More on these stories at townhall.com.
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when the postman come to me, and he handed me a letter. 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

0: this hour from Town Hall. I'm John Scott. Hurricane Isaias continues to strengthen as it treks toward the U.S. Gulf Coast. Landfall expected late Friday as a dangerous hurricane, driving life-threatening storm surge, damaging winds, and flooding rain. The winds have reached 105 miles per hour, making it a Category 2 storm. Florida Governor Ron DeSantis issuing a state of emergency for 25 counties.
1: We're preparing for Category 3 landfall. I think most people do not believe it will be that strong when it hits. But my view is you prepare, and then if you end up not having to use all the preparation, you're fine.
0: At a Home Depot in Panama City, Florida, this man says certain items are flying off the shelves as residents prepare.
2: Generators have been a huge push already. We have seen an increase in plywood, ratchet straps, and water is definitely on the move for sure.
0: Isaias likely to continue a period of rapid strengthening before reaching the coast somewhere between Mobile, Alabama, and Destin, Florida on Friday. Isaias could still have winds of over 100 miles per hour. Officials say Gulf of America oil and gas operations will remain under close watch until the hurricane is no longer a threat. Russia denying multiple reports that a second worker at the Irkutsk Research Anti-Plague Institute of Siberia has died.
3: Russia's health ministry is saying most media reports about the plague outbreak have been based on false information. What is known is that a 28-year-old female researcher at the facility has died, and reports have said it was from pneumonic plague. The World Health Organization's been pressuring Russian officials for more information about what pathogen was involved. They say that information has not been provided, and Russian officials now say they're winding down any precautionary measures because there's no risk of an epidemic. I'm Scott Carr.
0: More on these stories from townhall.com.
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0: The NFL asking the Supreme Court to take up a dispute over who has the authority to regulate prediction markets.
5: The NFL argues that wagers should fall under state gambling laws. The league filed the request as part of a dispute between Kalshi and the state of New Jersey, which produced conflicting decisions at the appellate level. Kalshi and other prediction markets argue that the wagers they offer are known as swaps and are federally regulated by the Commodity Futures Trading Commission. States, however, view this as gambling and say it should fall under their jurisdictions. Bob Agner reporting.
0: The head of the agency responsible for bringing more tourism to Atlantic City says the threat of closing the city's convention center hotel in December has already cost the gaming resort town. Visit Atlantic City President and CEO Gary Musick said $147 million worth of conventions have already opted to go elsewhere, given the uncertainty over the Sheraton Convention Center Hotel. News at townhall.com. Microsoft disputes claims by the Trump administration it's firing Americans to hire foreign workers.
6: Microsoft released a statement saying most of its workers in the U.S. are Americans and most of its visa applications are not to hire new workers. They're to keep existing Microsoft employees. Other filings are to hire people already legally in the U.S. who want to work for Microsoft. The company says H-1B candidates are paid on par or more than others in similar roles. I'm Brad Ford.
0: A health expert advising not to let children on screens during mealtime. Margarita Shook with the Cleveland Clinic says eating while distracted does not help kids learn hunger cues because they're distracted and focused on the tablet. Shook says without screens, children have an easier time learning about what's on their plate, how it tastes and smells, and deciding when they're hungry. More on these stories at townhall.com.
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1: KXFM. News this hour from Town Hall. I'm John Scott. Officials say Gulf of America oil and gas operations will remain under close watch until Hurricane Isaias is no longer a threat. The Marine Minerals Administration, working with offshore operators and state and federal agencies, as crews evacuate the platforms and rigs and production is temporarily shut down. Officials say operations will return to normal once the storm has passed. Isaias, now a Category 2 storm with maximum winds of 105 miles per hour. Georgia Governor Kemp declares a state of emergency in anticipation of Isaias.
2: As Hurricane Isaias approaches the Gulf Coast, Governor Brian Kemp said Thursday afternoon,
3: "We expect Isaias to begin impacting Georgia overnight on Friday, tracking toward the western part of the state with heavy rain bands, possible flooding, and potential tornadic activity into Saturday."
2: Because of the weather threat, he declared a state of emergency, allowing state agencies to prepare for the hurricane. He advised Georgians to stock up on essentials like water, food, batteries, and flashlights, emphasizing the importance of taking the storm seriously. I'm Liz Kennedy.
1: Venezuela's former president and first lady facing new criminal charges accusing the couple of conspiracy to commit torture.
4: It comes as Nicolas Maduro's wife, Celia Flores, returned to court in Lower Manhattan, hoping to get her case tossed in order to receive medical treatment. The two were arrested in a special military operation in January on charges of drug trafficking. Lawyers for Flores claim their client needs a cardiac procedure and want her to recover in a city residence with private security. A U.S. district judge said on Thursday that Flores looked better than she did for her initial arraignment and was denied release. The couple has pleaded not guilty and are set to go on trial starting next year on June 1st.
1: More on these stories from townhall.com.
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7: It doesn't have to be perfect 7 days out of the week, 365 days a year. As long as you're working on most of the days without the tablet, that's a big win.
6: She also says another benefit is that children will talk more to parents and siblings during meals without screens. I'm Scott Pringle.
1: Dolly Parton's former L.A. home on the market for the first time in more than two decades at nearly $8 million. The Hollywood Hills home, built in 1977 and rebuilt in 2009, spans more than 4,600 square feet. Parton, along with her husband, bought the home in 1985 and sold it 5 years later. A few homeowners have lived there since. News at townhall.com. A growing debate over artificial intelligence in college athletics taking center stage.
8: Washington State University is the latest to have signed a deal with a company that uses AI to write game recaps, player bios, and feature stories for athletics. It's called FanWord. Critics say the move could mean fewer opportunities for student journalists to gain real-world experience, but WSU isn't alone. More than 250 colleges reportedly use the same service, highlighting a growing national debate over how much of the storytelling should be done by humans and how much by AI. I'm Monica Nelson.
1: The NFL asking the Supreme Court to take up a dispute over who has the authority to regulate prediction markets. The NFL argues wagers should fall under state gambling laws. Cauchy and other prediction markets argue that the wagers they offer are known as swaps and are federally regulated by the Commodity Futures Trading Commission. More at townhall.com.

0: knock off now and take the next 2 days off. How's that?
1: Do that again.
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3: That's right.
4: This is crazy. 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
6: I don't know if it's lousy.

Yes, it is. Friday is a legendary George Jones just sang for us. It's the 9th day of October. Been a long week, but it's a good week. I'll have some weather forecast for you here in just a bit. New sports history of country music for today. That and a whole lot more right here on your Friday morning drive. Welcome aboard.

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2: 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I'm digging up
1: bones. Patsy Cline.
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1: Marty Robbins.
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0: partly cloudy, about 36 degrees as we start out our Friday morning. Today, we're looking for increasing clouds, high 57 degrees Fahrenheit or 14 degrees Celsius. Tomorrow, sunny skies, high near 56 or 13 C. Sunday, mostly sunny, high near 68 or 20 C. Monday, Columbus Day, partly sunny, high near 66 or 19 C. Tuesday, partly sunny with a chance of rain, high near 55 or 13 C. And Wednesday, partly sunny with a chance of rain and snow, wow, high near 50 or 10 degrees Celsius.
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2: What would you do if someone lied to you over and over again? Well, you're being lied to over and over again in the false and slimy attack ads against Susan Collins. But don't take our word for it. 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On August 12th, FactCheck ruled the ad claiming Susan voted to cut Medicaid is false. On September 28th, PolitiFact ruled that ad bizarrely attacking Susan on Jeffrey Epstein was false. We could go on with all the dark money attacks that have been ruled false. 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Because the only way to fight the lies is with the truth. Susan Collins is America's most independent senator, working with both parties to deliver results for Maine.
3: I'm Susan Collins, candidate for U.S. Senate, and I approve this message to set the record straight.
2: Paid for by Collins for Senator.

0: wacky but true story for you now. Influencer who licked a toilet seat, hospitalized with COVID. It's a wild look back at my show notes from 5 years ago near the start of the pandemic and see the dumb stuff humans were doing, like influencers who were licking toilet seats. There was one named Lars and based in Beverly Hills who took part in a coronavirus challenge to lick toilet seats. He revealed 5 years ago this week that he tested positive for COVID and was in the hospital. Wacky, but true.
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4: I'm Ross Ingram. Here's what's happening in Canada.
5: The man who's leading the movement for the province of Alberta to separate from the rest of Canada is in deep legal trouble. Two American litigation funders allege Alberta separatist leader Jeffrey Rath and his firm made false, inaccurate, and misleading representations to keep receiving millions of dollars to finance two First Nations lawsuits against Ottawa, even after his firm had been fired and replaced. The allegations are contained in a lawsuit filed last Thursday by Delaware-based Deriva Investments and Western Springs Investments. They're seeking $112 million from Rath and his professional corporation. The lawsuit was filed the same day a judge rejected Rath's bid to release nearly $800,000 in frozen funds in a separate civil action involving another First Nation. Rath said he needed the money for legal fees and personal expenses, much of it related to his North American horse racing hobby. Justice Lorena Harris refused the request, finding Rath had not provided a full accounting. Rath has not yet filed a statement of defense. He declined to answer questions from Global News, saying, "Please stop bothering me." Every day, Bedford, Nova Scotia resident Richard Novak hears a train on the track where he lives. He thinks of his brother Kenny, even though it's been 56 years since his death. 15-year-old Kenny Novak, 17-year-old David Burroughs, 20-year-old Terry Burt's bodies were found after being struck by a train in Smyrna Mills, Maine, 56 years ago. It was ruled an accident at the time, but Kenny's brother wants police to reopen the investigation. According to the Bangor Daily News reporting from the time, the train's engineer saw what he thought was a rubber raft on the train tracks around 7 a.m. that day. As he got closer, he realized they were sleeping bags. Though he applied the brakes, it was too late. The train ran over the three young people. An autopsy ruled they died instantly from severe multiple head and body injuries. Everybody says the same thing. There's no way that three boys that age are going to sleep on the railroad tracks. There was no movement in any of the sleeping bags, Richard said. At the time, police ruled no foul play was involved. But Richard and his late brother Lorne believed the three were dead before the train struck them. I think they were murdered. They were put in the sleeping bags. They were taken to that spot. A petition has been started by Maine resident Travis Hartford, who spoke about the Cape Breton 3's story as part of his Locating the Lost podcast in 2019. There's a lot of questions, a lot of things that don't make sense about the case, he said. He says he hopes something's going to come out that will jog someone's memory.
4: Those are some of the stories making news today in the Maritimes and across Canada. This is the Atlantic News Network.

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0: women want. According to a national survey, 90% of women prefer a regular, capable, and laid-back guy. Women are more interested in being able to count on their man, as dependability took the top spot for the best characteristic. In the close second, women said their ideal man could make them laugh. These two traits also rank tops for men who believe their friend's most important trait is a sense of humor, and dependability a close second. As to how a woman's ideal guy prefers to spend his free time, the survey found women would rather spend more time hanging a mirror than standing in front of one. Home improvement projects ranked number one, and working out came in at number two.
1: Get ready, Island Falls. 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Limitless Wrestling presents Let's Wrestle. At the Island Falls Municipal Building, see WWE Hall of Famer Tony Atlas, Eric Johnson, Little Joey Nails, Jason Maverick, and more. And don't just watch them wrestle. Meet the wrestlers before the show and again during intermission. It's a special fundraiser for the Island Falls Rec Department. Doors open at 6, bell time 6:30. This Saturday night in Island Falls, let's wrestle.
2: Matt Dunlap for Congress. 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He swept floors in a textile factory, washed dishes, worked as a line cook and bartender, and a proud union member.
3: I'm Matt Dunlap. 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Unlike my opponent, I'll oppose cuts to Medicaid and Medicare that threaten our rural hospitals and care for the elderly. And I won't give tax breaks to the wealthy that raise your property taxes. I'm Matt Dunlap, candidate for Congress. I approve this message, and I ask for your vote.
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Time now to sharpen up your IQ with four things you didn't know yesterday. It's estimated that by the year 2040, as few as 10 countries will have enough reliable snow to host the Winter Olympics. The Great Basin bristlecone pine tree can live for over 5,000 years. The moon is moving away from Earth at a rate of about 3.8 centimeters each year. And the Iberian religious war between Spain and Portugal lasted 781 years. You have been upgraded.

0: Breaking news this hour at Town Hall. I'm Bob Agnew in Washington. President Trump says the U.S. military will not attack Iran before the midterm elections.
1: President Trump taking to his Truth Social page, saying the U.S. is having productive discussions with the Islamic Republic of Iran. The president goes on to say, I want to make it clear to everybody that while Iran is in very bad condition, both economically and militarily, and while the blockade will remain in full force and effect, with oil flowing in record numbers of barrels through the Hormuz Strait, we will not be attacking Iran at any time prior to the midterm elections. Laura Winters reporting.
0: Republican Mike Rogers and Democrat Abdul El-Sayed are both making their case to be the next U.S. Senator for Michigan. At a debate last night in Cedar Rapids, El-Sayed went after the administration crackdown on illegals.
2: ICE right now is not about immigration enforcement. ICE is about terrorizing our streets. He talked about what happened in Minneapolis. I went there. He said it was probably not right. I mean, definitely not right. They killed two people.
0: Former Congressman Rogers concedes that some of the administration's immigration enforcement efforts probably were not appropriate.
3: But it has been the largest decrease in murders ever recorded. Almost 20% across the nation. Why? They were targeting murderers and rapists who were here illegally doing bad things.
0: Wall Street closed out on Thursday with stocks mixed.
4: It comes as tech stocks have been struggling with shares of Oracle, NVIDIA, and Advanced Micro Devices all seeing a dip. Elsewhere, oil prices have seen a spike with Brent crude up around 4% to $104 per barrel. West Texas Intermediate Futures also advanced around 4% to $91. At the closing bell, the Dow Jones gained 51 points, the S&P fell by 36, and the NASDAQ dropped 345 points. With your market recap, I'm Lizzie Redabali.
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0: Hurricane Isai Eas is now a Category 2 storm as it heads toward the Gulf Coast. At last check, the National Hurricane Center reported Isai Eas had maximum sustained winds of 105 miles an hour. It is forecast to become a Category 3 storm, then lose some strength before making landfall near the Florida-Alabama border, probably tonight into early tomorrow morning. Record high diesel prices.
6: The diesel industry has been struggling with rising costs of their own and a shrinking workforce. Users are paying a lot more than they were earlier in the year. Right now, around $8 a gallon. Trucking companies say they'll have to pass on the cost to buyers, while some operators are selling trucks or completely getting out of the business. President Trump has ordered agencies to look for ways to lower diesel prices, but analysts say that won't be a long-term solution, and they expect the higher fuel prices will reach grocery stores and other businesses in the months ahead. I'm Scott Carr.
0: 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President Trump on Thursday honored the high-tech industry leaders.
7: Today is my privilege to bestow National Medals of Science and National Medals of Technology and Innovation on some of those very same technology leaders, people whose contributions to their fields will be remembered.
0: He says they'll be overseeing development of everything from advanced nuclear power systems to lunar exploration.
7: Under NASA's Artemis program, American astronauts will soon return to establish a permanent American presence on the moon, and then we will go to Mars.
0: And the president says his own administration is encouraging technological advances.
7: From day one, my administration has taken decisive action to ensure that America continues to dominate the frontiers of science and technology.
0: Among those honored, Elon Musk and Google co-founder Sergey Brin and NVIDIA CEO Jensen Huang. More of these stories at townhall.com.

thought she was hotter than a $2 pistol. She was the fastest thing around. Long and lean, every young man's dream. 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She was built

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0: Famous people birthdays for today, October the 9th. Nona Hendricks, singer, 82. Jackson Brown, singer-songwriter, 78. Gary Frank, actor from Family, 76. Richard Chavez, actor from Predator, 75. Robert Wool, actor, he was in Arliss, also 75. Sharon Osbourne, manager, TV personality, 74. Tony Shalhoub, actor from Monk, 73. Scott Bakula, actor from Quantum Leap and more, 72. James Fearnley, accordion player, 72 as well. And John O'Hurley, actor from Family Feud and Seinfeld, also 72. A trio of them right there. Linwood Boomer, actor turned producer, 71. Michael Pare, P-A-R-E, actor from Eddie and the Cruisers, 68. Kenny Garrett, jazz saxophonist, 66. Kurt Newman, singer-guitarist from the Bodines, is 65. Gary Bennett, country singer, 62. Guillermo del Toro, director, 62 as well. PJ Harvey, singer, 57. Steve McQueen, director, also 57. Coco Brown, actor from Tyler Perry's For Better or Worse, 54. Steve Burns, actor from Blues Cruise, 53. Sean Lennon, singer, 51. Brandon Routh, actor from DC's Legends of Tomorrow, 47. Zachary Ty Bryan, actor from Home Improvement, 45. Spencer Grammer, actor from Greek, 43. Tyler James Williams, actor, 34. Scotty McCreery, country singer from American Idol fame, 33. If it's your birthday, happy birthday to you from all of us here at Classic Country 94.7 Kicks FM.
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0: country music news and notes for today, October the 9th now. Way back in 1970, Conway Twitty and Loretta Lynn recorded their first duet entitled The Fire Is Gone. In 1978, Dolly Parton was named CMA Entertainer of the Year. In 1982, George Strait made his one and only appearance on the Grand Ole Opry. In the year 2000, Garth Brooks told Billboard magazine that he and his wife Sandy were planning to divorce. In 2008, Winona made a surprise appearance when the rock band Foreigner played Nashville's Wild Horse Saloon. In 2016, Luke Bryan had a metal plate installed during surgery on his collarbone 3 days after breaking it in a bicycle accident. I'll be back with more in a bit. 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
5: I'm Ross Ingram. Here's what's happening in Canada.
6: The man who's leading the movement for the province of Alberta to separate from the rest of Canada is in deep legal trouble. Two American litigation funders allege Alberta separatist leader Jeffrey Rath and his firm made false, inaccurate, and misleading representations to keep receiving millions of dollars to finance two First Nations lawsuits against Ottawa, even after his firm had been fired and replaced. The allegations are contained in a lawsuit filed last Thursday by Delaware-based Deriva Investments and Western Springs Investments. They're seeking $112 million from Rath and his professional corporation. The lawsuit was filed the same day a judge rejected Rath's bid to release nearly $800,000 in frozen funds in a separate civil action involving another First Nation. Rath said he needed the money for legal fees and personal expenses, much of it related to his North American horse racing hobby. Justice Lorena Harris refused the request, finding Rath had not provided a full accounting. Rath has not yet filed a statement of defense. He declined to answer questions from Global News, saying, "Please stop bothering me." Every day, Bedford, Nova Scotia resident Richard Novak hears a train on the track where he lives. He thinks of his brother Kenny, even though it's been 56 years since his death. 15-year-old Kenny Novak, 17-year-old David Burroughs, 20-year-old Terry Burt's bodies were found after being struck by a train in Smyrna Mills, Maine, 56 years ago. It was ruled an accident at the time, but Kenny's brother wants police to reopen the investigation. According to the Bangor Daily News reporting from the time, the train's engineer saw what he thought was a rubber raft on the train tracks around 7 a.m. that day. As he got closer, he realized they were sleeping bags. Though he applied the brakes, it was too late. The train ran over the three young people. An autopsy ruled they died instantly from severe multiple head and body injuries. Everybody says the same thing. There's no way that three boys that age are going to sleep on the railroad tracks. There was no movement in any of the sleeping bags, Richard said. At the time, police ruled no foul play was involved. But Richard and his late brother Lorne believed the three were dead before the train struck them. I think they were murdered. They were put in the sleeping bags. They were taken to that spot. A petition has been started by Maine resident Travis Hartford, who spoke about the Cape Breton Three's story as part of his Locating the Lost podcast in 2019. There's a lot of questions, a lot of things that don't make sense about the case, he said. He says he hopes something's going to come out that will jog someone's memory.
5: Those are some of the stories making news today in the Maritimes and across Canada. 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

0: In 2023, instrumentalist Buck Trent passed away at age 85. He is credited with inventing the electric banjo and played with Bill Monroe. He also played on Dolly Parton's hits I Will Always Love You and Jolene. In 2025, a day after her sister Frida asked for prayers, Dolly Parton took to Instagram to reassure fans she would make a full recovery after canceling all appearances through the end of the year to deal with undisclosed health issues. Dolly passed away August 25 of this year at age 80 of cancer. Kyle Fleming, 75 today. She wrote hits for Kai Fleming is 75 today. She wrote hits for Barbara Mandrell like I Was Country When Country Wasn't Cool and Sleeping Single in a Double Bed. Brandi Clark is 51, Scotty McCreery is 33, Megan Maroney, 29, and Gavin Adcock, 28. 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

0: breaking news this hour at Town Hall. I'm Bob Agnew in Washington. Georgia Governor Brian Kemp is declaring a state of emergency in anticipation of the Atlantic's first hurricane of the year.
1: Governor Brian Kemp said Thursday afternoon,
2: "We expect Isaias to begin impacting Georgia overnight on Friday, tracking toward the western part of the state with heavy rain bands, possible flooding, and potential tornadic activity into Saturday."
1: Because of the weather threat, he declared a state of emergency, allowing state agencies to prepare for the hurricane. He advised Georgians to stock up on essentials like water, food, batteries, and flashlights, emphasizing the importance of taking the storm seriously. I'm Liz Kennedy.
0: Florida Governor Ron DeSantis has issued a state of emergency for 25 of his counties.
3: We're preparing for Category 3 landfall. I think most people do not believe it will be that strong when it hits, but my view is you prepare, and then if you end up not having to use all the preparation, you're fine.
0: Isaias is a Category 2 storm now as it heads toward the Gulf Coast with maximum sustained winds of 105 miles an hour. It is forecast to become a Category 3 storm and then lose some strength before making landfall near the Florida-Alabama border, probably sometime overnight tonight into tomorrow morning. In New York City, the NYPD says a man is recovering after being shot by federal immigration agencies in the Bronx.
4: According to the police department, the incident happened around 4 p.m. on Thursday in the Marble Hill section. The NYPD was not on the scene at the time of the shooting. The person who was shot has not been identified. However, law enforcement sources say the person is conscious and receiving medical attention. No further information was provided. In New York, I'm Lizzie Radabali.
0: On Wall Street, Dow futures are down by 6 points. NASDAQ futures up by 223. This is SRN News.
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0: Jeannie Buss's five siblings are now filing a formal opposition to her efforts to block their sale of the family shares of the Los Angeles Lakers.
6: Buss's siblings call her efforts legally and factually baseless. Buss remains on as team governor after Mark Walters sold the Lakers to Bob Iger and Josh Kushner. The family owns more than 17.8% of the franchise. In August, Jimmy, Johnny, Janie, Joey, and Jesse Buss voted to include their stake in the sale. Jeannie Buss immediately opposed the vote, saying the transaction would breach the family trust. If the Buss family trust did sell its remaining shares, it would make Jeannie Buss ineligible to serve on the Board of Governors because the NBA requires governors to own at least 15% of the franchise. I'm Daniel Martindale.
0: The USS Abraham Lincoln has returned to San Diego after a record 10-month deployment to the Middle East. Cheering family members and loved ones welcomed the aircraft carrier on Thursday following a deployment that lasted some 10 months. More on these stories at townhall.com. Halloween may not even be here yet, but Christmas is already making its way onto the store shelves.
7: Spirit Christmas, the holiday spinoff from Spirit Halloween, says it's opening 44 stores across 15 states this season. The first locations open October 17th, with dozens more converting from Halloween stores and opening in early November. The stores feature Christmas decor and visits with Santa, along with gifts and toys. It started with just a handful of locations 2 years ago, so Halloween may still be on the calendar, but Christmas is knocking on the door. I'm Monica Nelson.
0: Secretary of War Pete Hegseth says the execution of Nidal Hassan by firing squad will take place and be live streamed on December 3rd. The former Army doctor killed 12 soldiers, one civilian, and an unborn baby. Back in November 2009, the killing spree took place at Fort Hood in Texas. You'll find more on these stories at townhall.com. From Washington, I'm Bob Agnew.

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We're in hour number three of your Friday morning drive. Gonna go with Old School by John Conley now.

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0: There's going to be a spaghetti feast this evening from 4 to 6 p.m. held at the Southern Arusik Agricultural Museum. Gun raffle at 6. This is at the Ag Museum, but it is for the church mission trip. Do not confuse it with next week's Ag Supper. $15 a plate. All proceeds support the United Littleton Baptist Church's mission trip to the Dominican Republic this evening from 4 to 6.
1: What would you do if someone lied to you over and over again? Well, you're being lied to over and over again in the false and slimy attack ads against Susan Collins. But don't take our word for it. 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On August 12th, FactCheck ruled the ad claiming Susan voted to cut Medicaid is false. On September 28th, PolitiFact ruled that ad bizarrely attacking Susan on Jeffrey Epstein was false. We could go on with all the dark money attacks that have been ruled false. 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Because the only way to fight the lies is with the truth. Susan Collins is America's most independent senator, working with both parties to deliver results for Maine.
2: I'm Susan Collins, candidate for U.S. Senate, and I approve this message to set the record straight.
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Happening tomorrow is a Halloween-themed ATV club ride. The Grand Lakers ATV Club down in Danforth. 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

0: Happening today, it's a GHCA food booth, Customer Appreciation Day, open for lunch and supper today, October 9th, 11 a.m. to 1 p.m., and again at 3:30 p.m. to 6:30 p.m., happening at 27 School Street. 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
6: I'm Ross Ingram. Here's what's happening in Canada.
7: The man who's leading the movement for the province of Alberta to separate from the rest of Canada is in deep legal trouble. Two American litigation funders allege Alberta separatist leader Jeffrey Rath and his firm made false, inaccurate, and misleading representations to keep receiving millions of dollars to finance two First Nations lawsuits against Ottawa, even after his firm had been fired and replaced. The allegations are contained in a lawsuit filed last Thursday by Delaware-based Deriva Investments and Western Springs Investments. They're seeking $112 million from Rath and his professional corporation. The lawsuit was filed the same day a judge rejected Rath's bid to release nearly $800,000 in frozen funds in a separate civil action involving another First Nation. Rath said he needed the money for legal fees and personal expenses, much of it related to his North American horse racing hobby. Justice Lorena Harris refused the request, finding Rath had not provided a full accounting. Rath has not yet filed a statement of defense. He declined to answer questions from Global News, saying, "Please stop bothering me." Every day, Bedford, Nova Scotia resident Richard Novak hears a train on the track where he lives. He thinks of his brother Kenny, even though it's been 56 years since his death. 15-year-old Kenny Novak, 17-year-old David Burroughs, 20-year-old Terry Burt's bodies were found after being struck by a train in Smyrna Mills, Maine, 56 years ago. It was ruled an accident at the time, but Kenny's brother wants police to reopen the investigation. According to the Bangor Daily News reporting from the time, the train's engineer saw what he thought was a rubber raft on the train tracks around 7 a.m. that day. As he got closer, he realized they were sleeping bags. Though he applied the brakes, it was too late. The train ran over the three young people An autopsy ruled they died instantly from severe multiple head and body injuries. Everybody says the same thing. There's no way that three boys that age are going to sleep on the railroad tracks. There was no movement in any of the sleeping bags, Richard said. At the time, police ruled no foul play was involved. But Richard and his late brother Lorne believed the three were dead before the train struck them. I think they were murdered. They were put into sleeping bags. They were taken to that spot. A petition has been started by Maine resident Travis Hartford, who spoke about the Cape Breton Three's story as part of his Locating the Lost podcast in 2019. There's a lot of questions, a lot of things that don't make sense about the case, he said. He says he hopes something's going to come out that will jog someone's memory.
6: Those are some of the stories making news today in the Maritimes and across Canada. 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

I was walking home from school on a cold winter day. Took a shortcut through the woods, and I lost my way. It was getting late, and I was scared and alone. But then a kind old man took my hand and led me home.

0: breaking news this hour at Town Hall. I'm Bob Agnew in Washington. Republican Mike Rogers and Democrat Abdullah El-Sayed competing for an open U.S. Senate seat in Michigan and had their first campaign debate last night after weeks of swearing both online and in advertisements flooding the state in one of the nation's most closely watched races. It could determine the fate of the Senate moving forward. Washington and Athens have locked in a new defense spending package. Here's Willie Nelson.
1: Secretary of State Marco Rubio wrapped the sixth Greece U.S. strategic dialogue in Athens, a format started under the first Trump administration. The two sides announced $4 billion in foreign military sales to support Greece's long-term defense plan and make the two militaries work more closely together. Officials also reaffirmed NATO cooperation and expanded work on counterterrorism and illegal immigration. Willie Nelson, Washington.
0: Georgia Governor Brian Kemp has declared a state of emergency in anticipation of Hurricane Isaias. And that severe storm could bring winds of about 105 miles an hour to the shoreline sometime tonight. Florida Governor Ron DeSantis.
2: So we'll monitor it. Yes, we have people staged for search and rescue. The utilities are on their high alert to be able to do rapid power restoration.
0: Isaias currently is a Category 2 storm with winds of about 85 miles an hour. They could strengthen to Category 3 strength before making landfall. Microsoft disputes claims by the administration it's been firing Americans to hire foreign workers.
3: Microsoft released a statement saying most of its workers in the U.S. are Americans and most of its visa applications are not to hire new workers. They're to keep existing Microsoft employees. Other filings are to hire people already legally in the U.S. who want to work for Microsoft. The company says H-1B candidates are paid on par or more than others in similar roles. I'm Brad Ford.
0: More of these stories at townhall.com.
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0: President Trump says people who say the word artificial intelligence instead of super intelligence are what he calls the enemy. That's what he wrote on Truth Social, even though the White House is still using the term in some of its publications, including on one of its science-oriented websites. A change has not been made yet. At 194, the world's oldest living land animal may hold clues to slowing human aging.
6: His name is Jonathan, and he's the world's oldest known living land animal. Researchers at Vanderbilt Health in Tennessee say he's blind and weighs 450 pounds, but otherwise behaves like a five-year-old tortoise. They tested Jonathan's DNA and say his cellular energy production is remarkably youthful. They don't know why, but hope their find will eventually lead to treatments that bring humans closer to a so-called eternal spring. I'm Sarah Lee Kessler.
0: You'll find breaking news and analysis at townhall.com. Your local Starbucks may be on the chopping block as the chain is in the midst of a $1 billion restructuring effort. More on that from Laura Winters.
7: Starbucks, the world's largest coffee store chain, shrinking as it announces plans to close 250 locations here in the U.S. 17 of the stores closing are in New York State, 8 of them in New York City.
0: That is correspondent Laura Winters reporting. The Buccaneers beat the Cowboys 24-16 the last night on Thursday Night Football from Arlington. That kicks off week 5 of the NFL action. Also at townhall.com, Secretary of War Pete Hegseth says the execution of Nidal Hassan by firing squad will be live streamed. The former Army doctor killed 12 soldiers, one civilian, and an unborn baby in November of 2009 in a mass shooting at Fort Hood in Texas. You'll find more on these stories at townhall.com.
8: Kicks FM. Mostly sunny for today. Scattered showers in the afternoon. A high near 57 or 14 Celsius. For tonight, partly cloudy. Patchy frost developing. A low around 31 or minus 1 C. For Saturday, sunshine expected. Morning frost as well. A high near 53 or 12 Celsius. Sunday, mostly sunny. Morning frost. A high near 61 or 16 C. Columbus Day, partly sunny. A slight chance of rain in the afternoon. A high near 62 or 17 C. Tuesday, mostly cloudy. Rain likely. A high near 52 or 11 C. Wednesday, partly sunny, a chance of rain, a high near 54 or 12 C. Thursday, mostly sunny, a high near 54. That's 12 degrees Celsius.

0: We was hunting bear for the rocking chair out on I-40, dodging bucks in pickup trucks in West New Mexico. It was a cloudy day and me and old Jay was just about bored to tears. But we come awake when a CB break come a-ringing loud and clear. And we heard this voice that we ain't never heard before, saying,
1: "Break 19, I'm CB Savage. Hi, all you 18-wheelers. Anyone seen any smoky bears? How about some bear smokies? CB Savage here. Come on.

0: Mercy, mercy. Oh, but a milepost. Listen, you can't keep your hammers down forever, you know. Speak to me, pedal pumpers. How about it?
1: Well, the box went dead and we looked straight ahead and didn't say a word at all. We had four in the chair and the door back there, but nobody'd answer that call. A while went by and Jay and I, we started breathing again. We figured this stranger was plumb out of range when all at once he'd come back in. And it was that same odd voice saying,
0: "Breakers, breakers, any takers? Hi, hi, it's me again. I'm in your chair and I love it there. Say, you truckers really know how to take a person for a ride. Speak to me, you diesel demons. I'd love to get to know your handles. CB Savage here. Come on, come on."
1: I grabbed the mic and I held it tight and my hand began to sweat. I looked at Jay and he was grinning away like a big old bird-fed cat. So I put down the talker and turned up the squawker and got a good grip on the wheel. I decided the trucker that answered this duck sure as heck wasn't gonna be me. About that time, that weird voice came back on again, saying,
0: "Yoo-hoo, breakaroo. Hi-hi, you Jim Dandy Jimmy Jammers, you. Do I ever have a surprise for you? If you listen real close, you'll find my voice is changing. And if you'll start checking your rear views, you'll find you got company. Five plain white smokies dressing up for a ticket writing party. Y'all were so busy copying my put on, you didn't notice your little convoy was being infiltrated. You can start shutting them down anytime now. This is your CB Savage, the Smokey's friend. Wall to wall and treetop tall. That is all. Bye bye."
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0: Good morning. I'm Ken Hulk, and here's a look at the Roadside Roundup, a peek at the area roadside stands and home bakeries in our area. Now, this is the last weekend in New Brunswick before Thanksgiving, which is on Monday. So we want to remind folks that Friday is the final day that Shanice is going to have Sweet Inspirations open in Jacksonville. She's right in front of the Store Smart Storage. And while her stand is closing, you can still send her a direct message through her page if you would like a special individual order. And now our friends at Homestead Orchards will have you pick apples. They're open until 7 tonight. They've got Ambrosia apples, Cortland apples, and Honeycrisp apples. They've got a good selection of mums and pumpkins. So stop on by. They're open 10 to 4 on Saturday as well. Then our friend Nicoline from the Butterstone Bakery is going to be at the Woodstock Farm Market Friday 9 until 3, Saturday 10 until 3. She's got pies for Thanksgiving. Pumpkin pies, apple pies, blueberry pies, strawberry rhubarb pies, and pecan pies. She's got some bread and she's got some brown and white rolls, and she always seems to sell out, so don't delay if you want to get something from her. Now I see that Jen at Off Grid Acres in Howard Brook says she's got no baking this weekend as she's been a little under the weather, but her stand is open. She's got apples, squash, eggs, jams, salsa, and of course a few crafts in there as well. So don't hesitate to swing over there and visit her. So now we're going to hear from Jeff from the Lewis Hill Farms in Coldstream.
1: So we're down to squash, potatoes, you know, we have some onions and garlic. I've been doing these 10-pound bags of small squash for $5. So I've sold a lot of those. A lot of people like that because they... maybe there's only one or two in the home and they don't eat a lot of squash. And these are completely suitable and the price is incredible. Now, I started doing up some 10-pound bags of larger squash. So these aren't large, but they're decent size, $7. Great, great deal. We have 20-pound bags of potatoes. We have fives and tens. We have quite a few onions left, quite a good amount of garlic. We still have carrots. We have more squash here, some larger ones that are priced. Now, I still have a few acorn spaghetti, and I have some butternut squash that I completely forgot about. Out in the field yesterday and drove by where I had this planted, and it just had completely, I'm not sure why, slipped my mind. I don't have a lot, but I have, I have a few. So I have some of those today. Gourds or mini pumpkins, and then like I've said many, many times, we have lots of pumpkins outside.
0: Just to remind that anyone that ordered a pie from Bonnie or any baked goods, you can pick them up Saturday right here at the Lewis Hill Farms. Now, the next place on our journey is Dukeshire Orchard Shade Farm. The Apple House is open 7 days a week, 9 to 5, 10 to 5 on Sundays, but right now they are loaded. Macintosh, Cortland, Lobo, Honeycrisp, Red Delicious, my favorite, Gala, Shamrock, and Wolf River. They've also got apple cider, and they have apple pies. They're frozen and not baked, just $12. Great for Thanksgiving, especially if you're like me and you don't like to cook a lot. 4205 Route 105, less than 10 miles after you cross the Grafton Bridge in Northampton. Julie wants to remind you that the Simple Life Homestead in Blaine will be closed this weekend. And next weekend is their final weekend, the 16th and the 17th. Now, Joyce would like to remind you at the Ben Hill Farms that they have lots and lots of tomatoes, so they've drastically reduced the price. She said they have more than they ever could have expected. She's also wants you to know there's plenty of delicious goodies in the fridges and on the shelves. Homemade dressings, pickles, a lot of her beautiful cards, and more. And she invites you to stop out to the Ben Hill Farms. Lauren is getting ready for a big Saturday down to our Daily Bread Homestead. And this week, she's going to have frosted donuts as well as filled donuts. And some will have sprinkles on them. And we will let you know Saturday morning what she decided to make. Another place new, Dennis Schroeder, an Amish guy on 30 Henderson Road in Presque Isle. He's got ornamental and eating pumpkins. He's got squash. He's got cabbage. There's no stand, but he's got them on the pallets by the road, and everything else is in the buildings. He'll sell them by the crate. He'll sell them one piece at a time. His price depends on your needs. Just go there, knock on the door, beep the horn. They're friendly folks. You can't miss them. All the buildings are bright red, and they have got more pumpkins than absolutely anybody in Aroostook County right now. Their building is just jam-packed full. Now, I talked with Doreen at Roch Ridge Gardens in Littleton the other day. She said they're still open daily from 8:30-ish in the morning, whenever she gets it open, until 6:30 the evening. Right now, they have four varieties of potatoes in various size bags. They've got reds, they've got yellows, they've got whites, and her favorite, the caribou russets. And the only ones they have in the 50-pound bags are the caribou russets. But she's also got pumpkins, she's got gourds, onions, tomatoes, cukes, beets, carrots. She's got Holton Farms Dairy Butter in the cooler along with some broccoli. She's been taking some salsa, pepper jelly, and stewed tomatoes, but they've been selling out just about as quick as she takes them down there. And George Dunbar has still got different cuts of pork and beef in her freezer, and the hamburger patties are so good, and I can attest to that personally. They're located at 1490 US Route 1 in Littleton, so stop by and check them out. Now at Treeland Farms, they have got caribou russet chefs along with some white chefs. There are a couple pallets right outside the building. And they've got pumpkins left at just $3 each on the Callis Road in Hodgeton. I stopped to visit Jerry at the Bark Eater Farm in East Hodgeton. His Amish store still has lots of stuff there. And he'll be totally restocked for the weekend with all the baked goods. But on the front porch, he's got buttercup squash and butternut squash and a few small pie pumpkins. As you go inside, you're going to be greeted by a table full of various sizes and colors of tomatoes. And then walking around, you're going to see cucumbers. He's got peppers. He's got onions. He's got radishes. And on the back wall, he's got chunk tomatoes, salsa, some homemade pickles. He's got carrots, cauliflower, some broccoli, maple syrup right on the counter right up front, and some jars of local honey as well. I believe he had a bin of garlic out there, and there was a lot more things that I can't recall off the top of my head. But later in the season, so he doesn't have quite as much as he had earlier, but he's still got lots. So stop by, tell him you heard it on the radio, and make his day. I spoke with Erica at Fitzpatrick and Peabody Farms Farm Stand on the North Road earlier this week. She said they still have some fresh corn in the farm stand and in the cooler, so it still tastes pretty good. She said if it's raining, just go inside the stand because they got 50-pound bags, 20-pound bags of russet Burbank, and they're all hand-picked baker-sized bags. And Pearson's got a limited supply of pumpkins left. They've been going pretty fast. And don't forget to enter your guess of the weight of the giant pumpkin that's out front. Saturday will be the final day at Bonato's Farm Stand in Island Falls. They've got a few bottles of cider left and lots of Cortland apples on the stand, but they are finally out of Honeycrisp apples. After the stand closes for the season, they still got some Cortlands available for a few weeks. So if you like a bag, you just message Barb and she can work out a time for you to pick things up. Just go to the Bonato Farm Stand Facebook page, and her phone number's on there as well. But this is the end of their 28th season, I believe, and we look forward to more seasons to come. And a reminder that the Hunter Brothers Farm Stand is still open in Florenceville, Bristol, New Brunswick. If you'd like to take a little peek at what you're going to see, Emily Lincoln from Small Town Social shared a nice video, the Roadside Roundup page, this week. Visit that. They've got hay rides, zip lines, loads and loads of pumpkins, gourds, squash, mums, and of course, their world-famous corn maze. Also coming up on Saturday, Sunnyside Farms on New Limerick Road in Linnaeus is having a young adult ministry event. They're having apple picking, cider making, and a campfire. This takes place from 3 to 5:30 p.m. right at the farm. Finally, today we want to ask everyone to go to James Pumpkin Stand in Mapleton this coming Saturday. October is Down Syndrome Awareness Month, and James is having a very special day. It's his annual Pumpkin and French Fry Day. All the money they raise goes to the Central Aroostook Association. 10 a.m. until 4 p.m. or until the fries run out. Big Bert's Fries is going to be serving freshly made French fries at the pumpkin stand. They're completely free, but donations will gratefully be accepted for the Central Aroostook Association. Now, last year, everyone in the community helped James Pumpkin and French Fry Day raise an incredible $3,750. And this year, they're set their sights a little higher. They have a $4,000 goal. James loves his pumpkin stand. He loves seeing everyone who comes to visit. And this is just a great day. And we certainly hope that you come out and visit them from 10 a.m. until 4 p.m. this Saturday. If it rains, they're going to do it on Sunday. So make that on your calendar. And hopefully we'll have Linwood to talk about it tomorrow with us on the air. This week's Roadside Roundup has once again been sponsored by your friends at Aroostook Milling Company on Hillview Avenue in Holton. Reminder that they have fresh eggs in this week, a new delivery, and it's also the time to get serious about your home heating. 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They still got a lot of pellet stoves, a great selection, and it's time to stop in and talk to the boys about your plans for this winter. 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You'll find over 100 on both sides of the border. I'm Ken Hulk, and thanks for listening to the Roadside Roundup on 94.7 Kix FM.

Mostly sunny for today. Scattered showers in the afternoon. A high near 57 or 14 Celsius. For tonight, partly cloudy. Patchy frost developing. A low around 31 or minus 1 C. For Saturday, sunshine expected. Morning frost as well. A high near 53 or 12 Celsius. Sunday, mostly sunny. Morning frost. A high near 61 or 16 C. Columbus Day, partly sunny. A slight chance of rain in the afternoon. A high near 62 or 17 C. Tuesday, mostly cloudy. Rain likely. A high near 52 or 11 C. Wednesday, partly sunny. A chance of rain. A high near 54 or 12 C. Thursday, mostly sunny. A high near 54. That's 12 degrees Celsius.

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0: Breaking news this hour at Town Hall. I'm Bob Agnew in Washington. Florida Governor Ron DeSantis says he has a hard time with the name of the Category 2 storm barreling its way toward his state.
1: I don't know how to pronounce this because it's not normal. So, you know, I'm calling it Isaiah. You guys can call it what you want. I know that's not how you pronounce this. It's something else. But it's weird, and I'm just going to keep butchering it for the next 72 hours, and I'd rather just be that. So,
0: however you choose to say it, Isaias is gaining strength and expected to impact the Gulf Coast sometime tonight or early tomorrow as a Category 3 storm. It currently has high winds of about 100 miles an hour. Those could grow. A U.S. Senate seat in Michigan could make a big difference in who winds up in control of the upper chamber on Capitol Hill. Republican Mike Rogers squared off with his Democrat rival last night in their first debate ahead of the November midterms. The departure of incumbent Democrat Gary Peters has Republicans hoping for a chance to flip that seat to the red side. In Texas, the race for Senate heating up between Republican Ken Paxton and Democrat James Tallarico, and President Trump is weighing in.
2: President Trump on his Truth Social page noting the Democrat has been absent from the campaign trail. Trump writing, Tallarico has been missing for 12 days. Now, after looking for him throughout all of Texas and beyond, probably even weirder places than anyone would think possible, he put out a statement that he has the flu. 12 days is a long time to rid yourself of the so-called flu bug, the president writes. What's going on? Laura Winters reporting.
0: President Trump says U.S. will not strike Iran in the lead-up to November's midterm elections. In a Truth Social post today, the president also noted the U.S. is having what he called productive discussions with Iran and reiterated that Iran is in what he called very bad condition, both economically and militarily. On Wall Street, futures down 9 points for the Dow Jones Industrial Average. More from townhall.com.
3: Millions will vote soon, but do they really know the issues? Now, Rob Schmidt is on Newsmax tonight talking about the war for America's future. Rob Schmidt reveals that many Americans are embracing socialism, especially young people. Rob exposes the hidden dangers of socialism and its war on our freedom. 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A secure border, biggest tax cuts in history, inflation under control, lowest drug prices, largest crime drop ever, and so much more. Rob has the whole story on Trump and the media, so watch Newsmax on cable tonight. 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
0: New York City Mayor Zohran Mamdani says he tried to secure the release of a man shot and wounded by ICE agents on Thursday.
4: He says his negotiations with President Trump were unsuccessful.
5: Just moments ago, ICE put the man in an unmarked vehicle and whisked him away.
4: Mamdani says the man was sitting inside a car when he was shot in an Upper Manhattan neighborhood during an enforcement operation. A 5-year-old was also in the car at the time but wasn't hurt. New York City police say the man has a criminal record with prior convictions for grand larceny and the sale of a controlled substance. Mamdani says the agents involved were wearing construction vests and face masks and called the situation an outrage. I'm Tammy Trujillo.
0: A serial killer may be behind a string of recent deaths in Lansing, Michigan. The police chief there, Robert Backus, gave details on the 5 deaths in Michigan's capital city at a news conference, saying that they are investigating the cases actively, and yes, they may be linked to one killer. Breaking news and analysis at townhall.com. A stop in Greece turned out to be a defense of the U.S. and the West.
6: Secretary of State Marco Rubio stood in front of the Parthenon and said the next decade will decide whether the West stays at the head of the world or slides into decline. Rubio said that under President Trump, the United States is choosing national power, rebuilding defense, taking back supply chains, and fighting for the industries of the future. The secretary called the civilization the greatest story ever known and said it began in Greece. Willie Nelson, Washington.
0: There are reports now of a second employee dying at that research facility in Siberia. Russia says it's not true. The country's health watchdog says most media reports have been based on false information. After a 28-year-old researcher died at that facility, initial reports that said she had passed away as a result of the plague. Later, Russia came out and said it was another illness that had claimed her life. You'll find more on these stories at townhall.com. From Washington, I'm Bob Agnew.
7: Kiss FM weather. Mostly sunny for today. Scattered showers in the afternoon. A high near 57 or 14 Celsius. For tonight, partly cloudy. Patchy frost developing. A low around 31 or minus 1 C. For Saturday, sunshine expected. Morning frost as well. A high near 53 or 12 Celsius. Sunday, mostly sunny. Morning frost. A high near 61 or 16 C. Columbus Day, partly sunny. A slight chance of rain in the afternoon. A high near 62 or 17 C. Tuesday, mostly cloudy. Rain likely. A high near 52 or 11 C. Wednesday, partly sunny. A chance of rain. A high near 54 or 12 C. Thursday, mostly sunny. A high near 54. That's 12 degrees Celsius. Okay.

Sell your diamond ring, buy some boots and faded jeans and go away. This coat and tie is choking me,

0: Here's a fall supper happening in Kirkland, New Brunswick. It's a bean supper. It's going to be $15 per person. It's October 10th, Saturday, October 10th, 4 to 6 at the Kirkland Community Hall. So this is a fundraiser for the hall, and that's going to be a bean and salad supper. And they got a picture of a plate here, and it looks like it's loaded with all kinds of goodies. You know how good a bean supper will be, especially this time of year. So that's in Kirkland, October 10th, 4 to 6 at the Kirkland.
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2: 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It was reported that Jackson, quote, flipped his position as his son lobbied. The Portland Press Herald reported Jackson flipped a lot. And Jackson's family has raked in nearly $200,000 lobbying. 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

The devil went down to Georgia. He was looking for a soul to steal. He was in a bind because he was way behind and he was willing to make a deal. When he came across this young man sawing on a fiddle and playing it hot, and the devil jumped up on a hickory stump and said, "Boy, let me tell you what. I guess you didn't know it, but I'm a fiddle player too. And if you'd care to take a dare, I'll make a bet with you. Now, you play pretty good fiddle, boy, but give the devil his due. I bet a fiddle of gold against your soul, because I think I'm better than you." The boy said, "My name's Johnny, and it might be a sin, but I'll take your bet, and you're going to regret, because I'm the best as ever been."

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And he pulled the bow across the strings and it made an evil hiss. And then a band of demons

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Johnny said, "Devil, just come on back if you ever want to try again. I done told you once, you son of a... 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

0: We were open this past weekend in our Monticello Threads of Hope thrift store. You know, if you've never been there, you really need to check it out. People are loving every bit of what's going on there, and it's not like anything else you've ever experienced. I can guarantee it. We are unique, we are different, and we have lots and lots of stuff that you get for free and that you can purchase. I tell people, if you can eat it, drink it, or swallow it, it's free. If you can wear it, touch it, look at it, or hang it on the wall, you got to buy it so we can buy food. I'd really like to tell our Canadian customers how much we appreciate you, and I also would like to have a little chat with the Canadian customs. If something is free, is there any duty on it? I'm just wondering, because we give a lot of free stuff away, and so when they cross the border, they may not have a receipt for it because it was free. So I'm just wondering, is there duty on something that's free? And also, they can buy a whole shopping cart full of stuff for $35. That's a true story. And if they have a receipt that says $35 and their trunk's pretty near full, that's a true story. You can take that to the bank. And that's what we do at Catholic Charities Threads of Hope Thrift Store in Monticello. Come and see us. The next time we'll be open is October the 16th and the 17th. Put that on your calendars. And you Canadian people, get on over here. It's a heck of a deal. You can't miss out because it's such a good deal. And you're going to get a good bang for your buck, I promise you. So come on over and see us. We really like our Canadian customers. We really like our Canadian friends and relatives, because we all have friends and relatives across the border. So come on over this October 16th and 17th. We'll be open in Monticello. We're right on Main Street, just outside of Holton. If you get off the 95 and head up north, we're right on your right, kind of sort of across from where the Blue Moose restaurant used to be. You can't miss us, but we're open from 9 to 4 on Friday and 9 to 3 on Saturday. That's October 16th and 17th.
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7: Mostly sunny for today. Scattered showers in the afternoon. A high near 57 or 14 Celsius. For tonight, partly cloudy. Patchy frost developing. A low around 31 or minus 1 C. For Saturday, sunshine expected, morning frost as well, a high near 53 or 12 Celsius. Sunday, mostly sunny, morning frost, a high near 61 or 16 C. Columbus Day, partly sunny, a slight chance of rain in the afternoon, a high near 62 or 17 C. Tuesday, mostly cloudy, rain likely, a high near 52 or 11 C. Wednesday, partly sunny, a chance of rain, a high near 54 or 12 C. Thursday, mostly sunny, a high near 54, that's 12 degrees Celsius.
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0: Put this on your calendar. It's a Hunter's Breakfast in Monticello, October 24th, from 5 in the morning till 9 a.m. at the Monticello Fish and Game Club. That's 82 Russell Rock Road in Monticello. $10 a person. You can't beat that with a stick, so get yourself to Monticello on October 24th for the Hunter's Breakfast, 5 to 9, at the Monticello Fish and Game Club.
1: Susan Collins.
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2: Susan Collins.
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3: Paid for by Collins for Senator.
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1: KXFM. Breaking news this hour at Town Hall. I'm Bob Agnew in Washington. Some sharp barbs last night as former Congressman Mike Rogers and Democrat Abdul El-Sayed held their first debate in the race for the open Michigan Senate seat. Rogers warning that voters aren't getting the full picture of El-Sayed.
2: You're going to find out that this guy is not what he says he is. He is actually selling the best con I think I've ever seen.
3: The reason he's flip-flopping has nothing to do with policy, has nothing to do with your costs, has everything to do with his sagging poll numbers.
1: Meanwhile, El-Sayed says the war with Iran is costing people way too much money, despite claims from the Trump administration and Republicans.
3: I don't know about you, but when I go to the gas tank, I don't feel like I'm winning. I don't feel like our country is winning.
1: Rogers has repeatedly raised the possibility of connections with terrorist group for El-Sayed. President Trump honored tech leaders and scientists at the Golden Age of Innovation Summit in Washington, D.C. on Thursday. He says the people being honored there help keep American innovation ahead of everyone else in the world.
4: We live in an age of American wonders and technological marvels. And with the help of the brilliant men and women here today, we will always be on top. There's nobody that can compete with us. Nobody.
1: And the president says the U.S. will lead the way for more lunar exploration. McDonald's being sued for using AI when it comes to pricing.
5: McDonald's is facing a federal lawsuit accusing the company of using AI pricing tools that unfairly drive up menu prices. The proposed class action lawsuit claims the technology allows franchise locations to share non-public sales and pricing data, amounting to illegal price fixing. McDonald's denies the allegations, saying franchisees, not AI, set menu prices and that its pricing tools are optional. The lawsuit comes as customers report paying significantly different prices for the same meals at different McDonald's locations. Bernie Bennett reporting.
1: More of these stories at townhall.com.
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1: The FAA says a flight from Madrid to Dallas was forced to divert to New York after a majority of the plane's toilets were stopped up.
9: It happened Tuesday. With nearly 300 people on board the 10-hour flight, the pilot told air traffic control at John F. Kennedy International Airport, quote, "We only have two potties operating on board for American 37. The plane usually has 8 bathrooms available. The flight was grounded in New York for more than 3 hours before continuing on to Dallas. I'm Monica Nelson.
1: A Wells Fargo program aimed at increasing home ownership among Black Americans being investigated now by the administration. The Department of Housing and Urban Development says the bank's race-based lending practices may indeed violate the Fair Housing Act. Wells Fargo has declined to comment, but it did pledge $150 million to lower mortgage rates and refinancing fees for qualifying Black borrowers. Breaking news and analysis, townhall.com. Former Venezuelan President Nicolas Maduro facing new federal torture charges unsealed in New York on Thursday.
10: The legal escalation follows a massive Miami court breakthrough where top Maduro operative Alex Saab pleaded guilty to laundering $195 million, agreeing to cooperate with U.S. authorities. Simultaneously, Maduro's wife Celia Flores is petitioning a judge today for emergency house arrest, with defense lawyers arguing she faces potential heart surgery after losing 25 pounds because she's in federal custody. Natalie Rodriguez, Miami.
1: Weekly jobless claims fell slightly last week. The Labor Department says it received 197,000 first-time requests for unemployment benefits in the week ending October 3rd. That's down about 2,000 from the previous week's upward revised total and just under the 200,000 most analysts had been expecting this time around. You'll find more of these stories at townhall.com. From Washington, I'm Bob Agnew.
11: Mostly sunny for today. Scattered showers in the afternoon. A high near 57 or 14 Celsius. For tonight, partly cloudy. Patchy frost developing. A low around 31 or minus 1 C. For Saturday, sunshine expected. Morning frost as well. A high near 53 or 12 Celsius. Sunday, mostly sunny. Morning frost. A high near 61 or 16 C. Columbus Day, partly sunny. A slight chance of rain in the afternoon. A high near 62 or 17 C. Tuesday, mostly cloudy. Rain likely. A high near 52 or 11 C. Wednesday, partly sunny. A chance of rain. A high near 54 or 12 C. Thursday, mostly sunny. A high near 54. That's 12 degrees Celsius. Okay.

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Here's Garth Brooks and The Dance. You know, I'm really missing The Dance down to Bridgewater. I don't know if I can wait all winter. I got to shake a leg somewhere. I'm going to have to find me a new stomping ground, I guess, so I can shake it and, you know, got to have my dance moves on. I'll get a little rusty if I don't get back down there dancing till spring. So, looking for a dance party near you.

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1: Here's something fun that's going to happen down in Cary. Susie Hiltz with Das Haus, I have a hard time saying that, bakery and gift shop in Cary is hosting a harvest potluck on October 12th at 5:30 p.m. She'd like to invite anyone that has a roadside stand, whether it's produce, baked goods, crafts, apothecary, drive-through drinks, and more. She'd also like to invite anyone thinking of opening a stand or curious about getting started. Susie created a roadmap tour guide to highlight roadside stands for the curious. For the curious travelers that grace our neck of the woods. A member of the Maine Tourism Association Roadside Joyride, because what brings more joy when you're riding the roads than a fresh farm produce, baked goods stand, or handmade crafts and drinks, that kind of thing. When good folks driving our roads recognize a roadside stand on their tour guide, on the tour guide map, they'll be far more likely to stop than if they see a sign alone. Susie wants to invite anyone with a roadside stand or anyone wanting to create a roadside stand to her home for a harvest potluck supper. That's October 12th at 5:30, and that's at 1444 U.S. Route 1 in Cary.
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and the eyes that used to burn for me. Now they no longer look my way. And the love that used to be, why, it just got lost in yesterday.

0: October 10th in Mars Hill from 10 to 3 is going to be the Goblin Bazaar. Now, this is going to be massive, and you do not want to miss it. It's at 39 Fort Street in Mars Hill. Amanda's really getting it together this time because this is a big deal. There's going to be live music. There's going to be food trucks. There's going to be all kinds of vendors and everything. If you would like more information, you can text her at 207-227-6760, I believe, or maybe that's 0760, I guess. 207-227-0760. That's Amanda's got this happening, and let me tell you what's going to be there, because there's a lot. They've got 30 plus vendors. They've got there's going to be a Different Point of Brew Coffee and Tea Company, Josh Tweedy with the Hometown Proud Food Trailer, Hillside IGA, Mars Hill IGA, Star City IGA, live music from Aroostook Sky. That's Larry is the best around, so you want to make sure you get a chance to see that. Vendors, art by A. Baker, Hope's Art Room, Anciently Marked, Tattoo Art Studio, Rasika Caputi, I guess, I hope I'm saying that right, Raven and Wolfshane Collective, there we go. Aurora Haven Ranch Stars and Moon Art and Poetry, the Odd Joe Art Show Studio, Checkered Fox Creations, Alex Rhino Guyberson Studios, Madtown Soaps, Rebel Tarot, and oh my goodness, Morningstar Art and Framing, Local Pixie Boutique, Upcycled Clothing, Havoc Paradise, Jason Sprague, Murder Room, Pottery, Mike Rowland and Bobby Rowland, Dylan Willett, Chris Carroll, Tie-Dye, Wild Woven Archery. I tell you, there's a lot. This is something you do not want to miss. Sparrow Hawk, Tie-Dye, Casey Kennedy, crystals, and more. Good Lord, there's more. I didn't even get it all. So that's going to be October 10th in Mars Hill on Fort Street, the Goblin Bazaar. And it's 39 Fort Street, Mars Hill, from 10 a.m. until 3. You do not want to miss that one.
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4: Mostly sunny for today. Scattered showers in the afternoon. A high near 57 or 14 Celsius. For tonight, partly cloudy. Patchy frost developing. A low around 31 or minus 1 C. For Saturday, sunshine expected. Morning frost as well. A high near 53 or 12 Celsius. Sunday, mostly sunny. Morning frost. A high near 61 or 16 C. Columbus Day, partly sunny. A slight chance of rain in the afternoon. A high near 62 or 17 C. Tuesday, mostly cloudy. Rain likely. A high near 52 or 11 C. Wednesday, partly sunny. A chance of rain. A high near 54 or 12 C. Thursday, mostly sunny. A high near 54. That's 12 degrees Celsius. Okay.

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0: Holy cannoli, I cannot believe it's time for the Linnaeus Haunted Hayride. So start planning now, folks, because you don't want to miss it. I'll tell you what, I've been down to that, and it's about the scariest thing I've ever got myself into. And sometimes I get there and think, why did I come back to this? Because it scares me every time, in a fun way. Lots of fun, lots of work goes into that. That's going to be happening a bunch of weekends in October. Take the family and go. Of course, the family needs to be old enough to be able to handle it. And I would suggest at least 12 years old and up, because it is a scary escapade. Lots of fun, though, and lots of work goes into that by the people there in Linnaeus. So it's going to be October 9th, 10th, 16th, and 17th, 23rd, and 24th. So you got 3 weekends that you can get yourself down there, but that is a fun trip through the woods and getting yourself a little bit scared, or maybe sometimes a lot scared. That's going to be at Linnaeus Fire Station. That's 1811 Bangor Road, is just past the blinking light. $10 a ticket. So go check that out. It is fun, I will tell you that.
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0: breaking news at townhall.com. I'm Bob Agnew in Washington. Georgia Governor Brian Kemp declaring a state of emergency in anticipation of the Atlantic's first hurricane of the year.
1: Governor Brian Kemp said Thursday afternoon,
2: "We expect Isaias to begin impacting Georgia overnight on Friday, tracking toward the western part of the state with heavy rain bands, possible flooding, and potential tornadic activity into Saturday."
1: Because of the weather threat, he declared a state of emergency, allowing state agencies to prepare for the hurricane. He advised Georgians to stock up on essentials like water, food, batteries, and flashlights, emphasizing the importance of taking the storm seriously. I'm Liz Kennedy.
0: Florida Governor Ron DeSantis has issued a state of emergency for 25 of his counties.
3: We're preparing for Category 3 landfall. I think most people do not believe it will be that strong when it hits, but my view is you prepare, and then if you end up not having to use all the preparation, you're fine.
0: Isaias is now packing sustained winds of 120 miles an hour or so as a Category 3 storm. The administration is investigating a Wells Fargo program aimed at increasing home ownership among Black Americans.
4: The Department of Housing and Urban Development says the bank's race-based lending practices could violate the Fair Housing Act, while Wells Fargo has declined to comment. The bank pledged $150 million to lower mortgage rates and refinancing fees for qualifying Black homeowners. Fair housing advocates say the program is legal under federal rules that are designed to address historic barriers to lending. I'm Mark Mayfield.
0: Republican Mike Rogers and Democrat Abdul El-Sayed, competing for an open U.S. Senate seat in Michigan, held their first campaign debate last night in Cedar Rapids. Rogers is a former U.S. representative from Michigan's 8th Congressional District and former chairman of the House Intelligence Committee. El-Sayed, a physician and epidemiologist. More at townhall.com.
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0: If you wind up with an ugly sweater under the tree this Christmas, don't blame your partner. Blame AI, as Rory O'Neill explains.
9: More than a third of holiday shoppers say they will use artificial intelligence to find items on their gift lists. That's more than double what it was just last year. The YouGov survey also found that shoppers are leaning into AI to make sure they get the lowest prices and best deals. About half of the Gen Zers and millennials who took part in the survey expect that they'll be shopping on Black Friday or Cyber Monday. I'm Rory O'Neill.
0: A serial killer may be behind a string of recent deaths in Lansing, Michigan. Police Chief Robert Backus says they're investigating the cases actively and looking for trends and patterns. Police believe that each victim is unhoused with suspicions that each injury occurred overnight in the early morning hours, and it very well could be that they're all tied to one perpetrator. You'll find breaking news and analysis at townhall.com. Halloween's not even here yet, and Christmas is already taking over many store shelves.
10: Spirit Christmas, the holiday spinoff from Spirit Halloween, says it's opening 44 stores across 15 states this season. The first locations open October 17th, with dozens more converting from Halloween stores and opening in early November. The stores feature Christmas decor and visits with Santa, along with gifts and toys. It started with just a handful of locations 2 years ago, so Halloween may still be on the calendar, but Christmas is knocking on the door. I'm Monica Nelson.
0: A Mississippi man who was tried six times for the same quadruple murder has died at age 56. Curtis Flowers died at home this week, years after being prosecuted for the 1996 killings of four people during an armed robbery. He was convicted four times, all four thrown out. Two other trials ended in hung juries. Mississippi dismissed the charges in 2019. You'll find more on these stories at townhall.com.
11: Kiss FM. Mostly sunny for today. Scattered showers in the afternoon. A high near 57 or 14 Celsius. For tonight, partly cloudy. Patchy frost developing. A low around 31 or minus 1 C. For Saturday, sunshine expected. Morning frost as well. A high near 53 or 12 Celsius. Sunday, mostly sunny. Morning frost. A high near 61 or 16 C. Columbus Day, partly sunny. A slight chance of rain in the afternoon. A high near 62 or 17 C. Tuesday, mostly cloudy. Rain likely. A high near 52 or 11 C. Wednesday, partly sunny. A chance of rain. A high near 54 or 12 C. Thursday, mostly sunny. A high near 54. That's 12 degrees Celsius.
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He was the kind of man that would gamble on luck, look you in the eye and never back up. But I saw him crying like a little whip pup.

But when I see a mother's tenderness as she holds her young close to her breast, then I thank God this world's been blessed.

0: Here's an event going to be in Presque Isle, and this is the Monster Mash, and it's a dance party for people 55 and older. So you got to be at least 55 and older, so this is not for the youngins. This is for 55 and up. So you guys will have to find something else to do, but this one is for senior people 55 and older, and it's going to be October 9th. It's Friday from 5:30 to 8:30 p.m. at the Sargent Family Rec Center right in Presque Isle. That's at 24 Chapman Road, right across from the courthouse, and that's in Presque Isle on October 9th. And this is going to be made possible by ARTS, that's Aroostook Regional Transportation Services, Presque Isle Recreation and Parks Department, as well as a Perfect Mix DJ Services. So this is going to be a fun time to be had. It's Monster Mash, October 9th in Presque Isle. And if you would like transportation, it is available. And you can call, I've got a number here, let's see, 764-5246 if you need transportation to this event on October 9th in Presque Isle. 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
4: 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I'm Matt Dunlap, candidate for Congress. I approve this message, and I ask for your vote.
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0: Saturday, October 17th, come out to St. Benedict's Parish Center from 4 to 6 p.m. to a special benefit supper for Earl Cummings. 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That's Saturday, October 17th from 4 to 6 p.m. at St. Benedict's Parish. 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
6: Mostly sunny for today. Scattered showers in the afternoon. A high near 57 or 14 Celsius. For tonight, partly cloudy. Patchy frost developing. A low around 31 or minus 1 C. For Saturday, sunshine expected. Morning frost as well. A high near 53 or 12 Celsius. Sunday, mostly sunny. Morning frost. A high near 61 or 16 C. Columbus Day, partly sunny. A slight chance of rain in the afternoon. A high near 62 or 17 C. Tuesday, mostly cloudy. Rain likely. A high near 52 or 11 C. Wednesday, partly sunny, a chance of rain, a high near 54 or 12 C. Thursday, mostly sunny, a high near 54. That's 12 degrees Celsius. Okay.

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0: You know, the grandson got six little baby, tiny, tiny little chickens about 2 or 3 months ago. He brought home a box, and I said, that better have munchkins in it. Well, it didn't. It had little fur balls of chickens in there, no bigger than a munchkin. Anyway, we got chickens, and I haven't gone out to see them because I didn't want to get to know them, because the last chickens I had, the fox got, and that was just heartbreaking. But I think I'm going to have to mosey on out to the barn and start naming those chickens, because I really do like chickens. So I'll be letting you know what I come up with for names. There's six of them out there, and I know one's a rooster because I've heard him trying to do his cockle-doodle-doo thing. Listen, it's Friday, and it's weekend coming, so you all have yourself a great weekend, and I'll see you back here on Monday at 10 o'clock on the Dixie Lee Show.
1: Here's what politician Troy Jackson claims.
2: You don't get to buy the government that you want.
1: But let's look at what Troy Jackson did in Augusta. When Jackson was state Senate president, his son was one of the highest paid lobbyists in town. Special interests paid his son, and Jackson changed his positions. It was reported that Jackson, quote, flipped his position as his son lobbied. The Portland Press Herald reported Jackson flipped a lot. And Jackson's family has raked in nearly $200,000 lobbying. One company opposed a bill cracking down on their emissions. They paid Jackson's son thousands, and magically the bill they opposed with Troy Jackson in charge, it just went away. Coincidence or corruption? You decide. Troy Jackson's just another dirty politician. SLF PAC paid for and is responsible for the content of this advertising. Not authorized by any candidate or candidates committee. 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
4: 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Here's what's happening in Canada.
5: The man who's leading the movement for the province of Alberta to separate from the rest of Canada is in deep legal trouble. Two American litigation funders allege Alberta separatist leader Jeffrey Rath and his firm made false, inaccurate, and misleading representations to keep receiving millions of dollars to finance two First Nations lawsuits against Ottawa, even after his firm had been fired and replaced. The allegations are contained in a lawsuit filed last Thursday by Delaware-based Deriba Investments and Western Springs Investments. They're seeking $112 million from Rath and his professional corporation. The lawsuit was filed the same day a judge rejected Rath's bid to release nearly $800,000 in frozen funds in a separate civil action involving another First Nation. Rath said he needed the money for legal fees and personal expenses, much of it related to his North American horse racing hobby. Justice Lorena Harris refused the request, finding Rath had not provided a full accounting. Rath has not yet filed a statement of defense. He declined to answer questions from Global News, saying, "Please stop bothering me." Every day, Bedford, Nova Scotia resident Richard Novak hears a train on the track where he lives. He thinks of his brother Kenny, even though it's been 56 years since his death. 15-year-old Kenny Novak, 17-year-old David Burroughs, 20-year-old Terry Burt's bodies were found after being struck by a train in Smyrna Mills, Maine, 56 years ago. It was ruled an accident at the time, but Kenny's brother wants police to reopen the investigation. According to the Bangor Daily News reporting from the time, the train's engineer saw what he thought was a rubber raft on the train tracks around 7 a.m. that day. As he got closer, he realized they were sleeping bags. Though he applied the brakes, it was too late. The train ran over the three young people. An autopsy ruled they died instantly from severe multiple head and body injuries. Everybody says the same thing. There's no way that three boys that age are going to sleep on the railroad tracks. There was no movement in any of the sleeping bags, Richard said. At the time, police ruled no foul play was involved. But Richard and his late brother Lorne believed the three were dead before the train struck them. I think they were murdered. They were put in the sleeping bags. They were taken to that spot. A petition has been started by Maine resident Travis Hartford, who spoke about the Cape Breton Three's story as part of his Locating the Lost podcast in 2019. There's a lot of questions, a lot of things that don't make sense about the case, he said. He says he hopes something's going to come out that will jog someone's memory. Those are some of the stories making news today in the Maritimes and across Canada. This is the Atlantic News Network.
6: Mostly sunny for today. Scattered showers in the afternoon. A high near 57 or 14 Celsius. For tonight, partly cloudy. Patchy frost developing. A low around 31 or minus 1 C. For Saturday, sunshine expected. Morning frost as well. A high near 53 or 12 Celsius. Sunday, mostly sunny. Morning frost. A high near 61 or 16 C. Columbus Day, partly sunny. A slight chance of rain in the afternoon. A high near 62 or 17 C. Tuesday, mostly cloudy. Rain likely. A high near 52 or 11 C. Wednesday, partly sunny, a chance of rain, a high near 54 or 12 C. Thursday, mostly sunny, a high near 54. That's 12 degrees Celsius. Okay.

0: breaking news this hour from Town Hall. I'm Ken Lorman in Washington. Hurricane Isaias is now a Category 3 storm as it heads toward the Gulf Coast. The National Hurricane Center is putting the eye about 170 miles south-southeast of the mouth of the Mississippi River, packing winds of 120 miles an hour and heading north at 15 miles per hour. Landfall expected tonight or early tomorrow near the Alabama-Florida border. The Red Cross is sending workers to help. Virginia Red Cross volunteer Wal Legg has been deployed to Pensacola, Florida.
1: You never know what's going to happen with a storm, so there's a little bit of nervousness about that. But once that has passed and we're establishing facilities, the fast pace at the beginning is something that I really enjoy.
0: A hurricane warning is in effect from Louisiana to the Florida Panhandle. Forecasters warning of life-threatening inundation over the next day and a half. ICE says the man shot by one of its agents in New York City yesterday had a criminal record and was in the country illegally. Speaking to reporters today, DHS is criticizing the policies of New York and other sanctuary cities for releasing illegal immigrants back on the streets. Marcos Charles, a top ICE official, says the shooting occurred after the man weaponized his vehicle.
2: Our officers, using their training and believing that their life and the life of the partners and general public were in danger, used their training and fired weapons.
0: The man, who was from the Dominican Republic, was shot while inside a vehicle with a five-year-old. Mullen, the DHS secretary, said agents were not aware of the child, but blamed the man for putting the child in danger. Mike Rogers and Abdul El Sayed had their first debate last night in Grand Rapids. Townhall.com.
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0: Here's the Town Hall Business Report.
4: The Trump administration is investigating a Wells Fargo program aimed at increasing homeownership among black Americans.
5: The Department of Housing and Urban Development says the bank's race-based lending practices could violate the Fair Housing Act, while Wells Fargo has declined to comment. The bank pledged $150 million to lower mortgage rates and refinancing fees for qualifying black homeowners.
4: That's Mark Mayfield. If you get an ugly sweater under the Christmas tree, don't blame Santa, blame AI.
6: More than a third of holiday shoppers say they will use artificial intelligence to find items on their gift lists. That's more than double what it was just last year. The YouGov survey also found that shoppers are leaning into AI to make sure they get the lowest prices and best deals. About half of the Gen Zers and millennials who took part in the survey expect that they'll be shopping on Black Friday or Cyber Monday. I'm Rory O'Neill.
4: For the Wall Street Business Report, I'm Bob Agnew.
0: News and analysis at townhall.com. At 194, the world's oldest known living animal may hold clues to slowing human aging.
7: His name is Jonathan, and he's the world's oldest known living land animal. Researchers at Vanderbilt Health in Tennessee say he's blind and weighs 450 pounds, but otherwise behaves like a five-year-old tortoise. They tested Jonathan's DNA and say his cellular energy production is remarkably youthful. They don't know why, but hope their find will eventually lead to treatments that bring humans closer to a so-called eternal spring. I'm Sarah Lee Kessler.
0: Football Hall of Famer Mike Ditka has passed away at the age of 86, his family announcing that today. Ditka coached the Chicago Bears when they won Super Bowl XX. As a player, he was drafted fifth overall by the Bears in the 1961 NFL Draft. More on these stories at townhall.com.
8: Kicks FM. Mostly sunny for today. Scattered showers in the afternoon. A high near 57 or 14 Celsius. For tonight, partly cloudy. Patchy frost developing. A low around 31 or minus 1 C. For Saturday, sunshine expected. Morning frost as well. A high near 53 or 12 Celsius. Sunday, mostly sunny. Morning frost. A high near 61 or 16 C. Columbus Day, partly sunny. A slight chance of rain in the afternoon. A high near 62 or 17 C. Tuesday, mostly cloudy. Rain likely. A high near 52 or 11 C. Wednesday, partly sunny. A chance of rain. A high near 54 or 12 C. Thursday, mostly sunny. A high near 54. That's 12 degrees Celsius.

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3: 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Start this day like all the rest. 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
6: Mostly sunny for today. Scattered showers in the afternoon. A high near 57 or 14 Celsius. For tonight, partly cloudy. Patchy frost developing. A low around 31 or minus 1 C. For Saturday, sunshine expected. Morning frost as well. A high near 53 or 12 Celsius. Sunday, mostly sunny. Morning frost. A high near 61 or 16 C. Columbus Day, partly sunny. A slight chance of rain in the afternoon. A high near 62 or 17 C. Tuesday, mostly cloudy. Rain likely. A high near 52 or 11 C. Wednesday, partly sunny. A chance of rain. A high near 54 or 12 C. Thursday, mostly sunny. A high near 54. That's 12 degrees Celsius.

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0: breaking news this hour from Town Hall. I'm Ken Lorman in Washington. Hurricane Isaias has strengthened to Category 3 as it moves toward the Gulf Coast with sustained winds of 120 miles per hour.
1: The National Hurricane Center's latest report puts the hurricane about 170 miles south-southeast of the mouth of the Mississippi River and heading north at 15 miles per hour. Landfall is expected tonight or early tomorrow near the Alabama-Florida border.
0: That's Chris Caraggio. ICE says the man shot by one of its agents in New York City yesterday had a criminal record and was in the country illegally. Speaking to reporters, Department of Homeland Security Secretary Mark Wayne Mullins says agents were unaware there was a five-year-old child inside Oscar Belgal's car when they fired on him.
2: But do you know who was? Oscar. Oscar knew he had a child in his car. Oscar chose to accelerate at a high rate of speed and ram two different vehicles as he was, as appears to be going towards officers.
0: Mullen also criticized the policies of New York and other sanctuary cities for releasing illegal immigrants back on the streets. Football Hall of Famer Mike Ditka has died at the age of 86. He coached the Bears to a Super Bowl 20 win and was drafted fifth overall by the team in 1961. Ditka also played for the Eagles and Cowboys and became the first tight end inducted into the Pro Football Hall of Fame. Michigan's first U.S. Senate debate between Republican Mike Rogers and Democrat Abdul El-Sayed was heated with frequent clashes over tariffs, Iran, finances, and homes. Rogers also linked El-Sayed to groups including the Muslim Brotherhood as well as Hamas. More on these stories at townhall.com.
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0: Big tech companies in Silicon Valley may be looking for workers after the suspension of a long-standing immigration policy.
4: Vice President J.D. Vance says foreign workers at tech firms will no longer be able to apply for permanent resident status in the U.S. through an employer-based program.
5: If you are working as an H-1B visa in the United States of America, you're earning $20,000 less than an American citizen.
4: The H-1B visa program has been the thing that tech companies have used to attract talent from outside the U.S.
5: You make a ton of money by undercutting the wages of American workers.
4: Silicon Valley's reliance on foreign workers has long been a sticking point in the debate over federal immigration policies. I'm Jason Campadonia.
0: The Trump administration investigating Wells Fargo programs aimed at increasing home ownership among Black Americans. The Department of Housing and Urban Development says the bank's race-based lending practices may be unfair. Townhall.com. California's $15 billion unclaimed property program is facing a federal lawsuit alleging state officials and two private contractors improperly seized and sold investors' assets. Here's Bob Agnew.
6: The lawsuit alleges state officials altered the addresses of some overseas investors to fake a connection to California, allowing the state to claim assets it otherwise had no business doing. In one case, an investor from Brazil says officials changed his home address to a fake California one and sold more than $700,000 of his Google retirement stocks. Bob Agnew reporting.
0: President Trump in New York today, the latest stop in his midterm blitz. He's scheduled to appear at a rally in Syracuse alongside Republican candidate for governor Bruce Blakeman, an attorney and longtime Long Island politician who has closely allied himself with President Trump. More on these stories at townhall.com.
7: Kicks FM. Mostly sunny for today. Scattered showers in the afternoon. A high near 57 or 14 Celsius. For tonight, partly cloudy. Patchy frost developing. A low around 31 or minus 1 C. For Saturday, sunshine expected. Morning frost as well. A high near 53 or 12 Celsius. Sunday, mostly sunny. Morning frost. A high near 61 or 16 C. Columbus Day, partly sunny. A slight chance of rain in the afternoon. A high near 62 or 17 C. Tuesday, mostly cloudy. Rain likely. A high near 52 or 11 C. Wednesday, partly sunny, a chance of rain, a high near 54 or 12 C. Thursday, mostly sunny, a high near 54. That's 12 degrees Celsius. Okay.

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Limitless Wrestling presents Let's Wrestle. 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And don't just watch them wrestle. 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
2: You don't get to buy the government that you want.
1: But let's look at what Troy Jackson did in Augusta. When Jackson was state Senate president, his son was one of the highest paid lobbyists in town. Special interests paid his son, and Jackson changed his positions. It was reported that Jackson, quote, flipped his position as his son lobbied. The Portland Press Herald reported Jackson flipped a lot. And Jackson's family has raked in nearly $200,000 lobbying. One company opposed a bill cracking down on their emissions. They paid Jackson's son thousands, and magically the bill they opposed with Troy Jackson in charge, it just went away. Coincidence or corruption? 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
3: Mostly sunny for today. Scattered showers in the afternoon. A high near 57 or 14 Celsius. For tonight, partly cloudy. Patchy frost developing. A low around 31 or minus 1 C. For Saturday, sunshine expected. Morning frost as well. A high near 53 or 12 Celsius. Sunday, mostly sunny. Morning frost. A high near 61 or 16 C. Columbus Day, partly sunny. A slight chance of rain in the afternoon. A high near 62 or 17 C. Tuesday, mostly cloudy, rain likely, a high near 52 or 11 C. Wednesday, partly sunny, a chance of rain, a high near 54 or 12 C. Thursday, mostly sunny, a high near 54, that's 12 degrees Celsius. Okay.

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0: Breaking news this hour from Town Hall. I'm Ken Mormon in Washington. The Gulf Coast is on alert for Hurricane Isaias, now a Category 3 storm. It's packing winds of 120 miles an hour and heading north at 15 miles per hour. Landfall set for tonight or early Saturday near the Alabama-Florida border. Tempers flaring during a U.S. Senate debate in Grand Rapids, Michigan.
1: A fiery debate between Republican Mike Rogers and Democrat Abdul El-Sayed. Rogers calling El-Sayed a con man for describing himself as a doctor, despite not having a medical license. And on the topic of campaign funds, Rogers saying this.
2: So that means you're bought off by George Soros' family. That means that you're bought off by Hamas, Hezbollah, Al-Qaeda. Those people who are supporting you pour that money into your campaign.
3: This is
2: you
3: a very
2: begged
3: ridiculous.
2: Chuck Schumer, begged Chuck Schumer. Matter of fact, you had to sneak by the trash cans in the back of the building to beg for that money.
1: Laura Winters reporting.
0: The University of Michigan's October report shows consumer confidence lower. Republicans believe it's a stark reminder of why voters are demanding a return to President Trump's America First agenda. Gunfire at a Minnesota high school football game.
4: A burst of Somali gang violence is moving through Twin City suburbs, and police say it has entered a retaliation cycle. Two teenagers of Somali descent were shot at an Eden Prairie homecoming game. Authorities say they were targeted. A separate Bloomington shootout left nearly 100 shell casings. The spike is adding to concern in Minnesota as Election Day approaches. Willie Nelson, Washington.
0: Football Hall of Famer Mike Ditka has died. He was 86. Ditka coached the Chicago Bears when they won the Super Bowl 20, and was previously drafted fifth overall by the Bears in the 1961 NFL Draft. More on these stories at townhall.com.
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0: A Virginia county is suing the Trump administration over its plan to build a giant arch near Arlington National Cemetery.
6: Arlington County is asking a federal court to stop construction of the proposed 250-foot triumphal arch, claiming federal officials violated the law by approving the project without a thorough review of its environmental impacts. In a lawsuit filed on Thursday against the National Park Service and other federal agencies, the county is asking the court to block construction on the arch until a comprehensive environmental review can be completed. Bob Agner reporting.
0: Price gouging illegal in 40 Alabama counties under the emergency declaration for the hurricane. The restrictions cover storm supplies, hotel rooms, and cleanup services. Businesses that raise prices 25% or more above last month's average could face fines of up to $1,000 per offense unless the cost also increased. News and analysis at townhall.com. The Trump administration is investigating a Wells Fargo program aimed at increasing home ownership among black Americans.
7: The Department of Housing and Urban Development says the bank's race-based lending practices could violate the Fair Housing Act, while Wells Fargo has declined to comment. The bank pledged $150 million to lower mortgage rates and refinancing fees for qualifying black homeowners. Fair housing advocates say the program is legal under federal rules that are designed to address historic barriers to lending. I'm Mark Mayfield.
0: Anthropic says it's making moves to keep users from treating its Claude AI system with cruel behavior. The AI company updated its usage policy on Thursday to include a prohibition on sustained and needless abusive or cruel behavior toward our models. It doesn't specify, though, what is considered abusive or cruel. This is townhall.com.
3: FM weather.
8: For tonight, partly cloudy, patchy frost developing, a low around 31 or minus 1 C. For Saturday, sunshine expected, morning frost as well, a high near 53 or 12 Celsius. Sunday, mostly sunny, morning frost, a high near 61 or 16 C. Columbus Day, partly sunny, a slight chance of rain in the afternoon, a high near 62 or 17 C. Tuesday, mostly cloudy, rain likely, a high near 52 or 11 C. Wednesday, partly sunny, a chance of rain, a high near 54 or 12 C. Thursday, mostly sunny, a high near 54, that's 12 degrees Celsius. Okay.

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3: 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I'm Matt Dunlap, candidate for Congress. I approve this message, and I ask for your vote.
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4: Kicks FM weather. For tonight, partly cloudy, patchy frost developing, a low around 31 or minus 1 C. For Saturday, sunshine expected, morning frost as well, a high near 53 or 12 Celsius. Sunday, mostly sunny, morning frost, a high near 61 or 16 C. Columbus Day, partly sunny, a slight chance of rain in the afternoon, a high near 62 or 17 C. Tuesday, mostly cloudy, rain likely, a high near 52 or 11 C. Wednesday, partly sunny, a chance of rain, a high near 54 or 12 C. Thursday, mostly sunny, a high near 54, that's 12 degrees Celsius.

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3: Breaking news this hour from Town Hall. I'm Ken Lorman in Washington. The Gulf Coast starting to feel the impact of Hurricane Isaias as the storm with 120-mile-an-hour winds heads toward the region.
4: The National Hurricane Center reports it remains a Category 3 storm. Hurricane warning is in effect from Louisiana to the Florida Panhandle.
3: That's Chris Garagio. The storm about 125 miles southeast of the mouth of the Mississippi River. President Trump says gas prices will start coming down soon. He made the comment while referencing the war in Iran during remarks at a Columbus Day event he hosted at the White House today.
5: Oh, that's going to be over very soon. And prices are going to come tumbling down.
3: President Trump predicts gas prices will soon be back down to the levels he saw in Iowa just before the start of the Iran war.
5: But I always look at the tag on top, and I saw $1.95, and then I saw $1.85 a gallon. We'll be down to those levels soon.
3: Football Hall of Famer Mike Ditka has passed away at the age of 86. His family making that announcement today. Former NFL player and coach Ron Rivera remembers Ditka. He played under him when the Bears won Super Bowl 20.
6: I mean, he's a tremendous man who, had a tremendous career, became an icon, and really just lived his life as the epitome of what it can be if you can come in and have success and work hard at it.
3: Mike Ditka was the first tight end to be inducted into the Pro Football Hall of Fame. Reports say Katie Zachariah has been offered the job as White House press secretary. She briefly worked at the Department of Homeland Security and is a lawyer and conservative commentator. She would succeed Caroline Leavitt, who left the position in August, to spend more time with her growing family. More on these stories at townhall.com.
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3: If you get an ugly sweater under the tree this Christmas, blame AI.
11: More than a third of holiday shoppers say they will use artificial intelligence to find items on their gift lists. That's more than double what it was just last year. The YouGov survey also found that shoppers are leaning into AI to make sure they get the lowest prices and best deals. About half of the Gen Zers and millennials who took part in the survey expect that they'll be shopping on Black Friday or Cyber Monday. I'm Rory O'Neill.
3: ICE says the man shot by one of its agents in New York City yesterday had a criminal record and was in the country illegally. DHS Secretary Mark Wayne Mullen is criticizing the policies of New York and other sanctuary cities for releasing illegal immigrants back on the streets. Big day on Wall Street. Green across the board. Tech shares have rebounded and are higher. This is townhall.com. Jeannie Buss' five siblings are filing a formal opposition to her efforts to block the sale of the family shares of the Los Angeles Lakers.
12: Buss' siblings call her efforts legally and factually baseless. Buss remains on as team governor after Mark Walters sold the Lakers to Bob Iger and Josh Kushner. The family owns more than 17.8% of the franchise. In August, Jimmy, Johnny, Janie, Joey, and Jesse Buss voted to include their stake in the sale. Jeannie Buss immediately opposed the vote, saying the transaction would breach the family trust. If the Buss family trust did sell its remaining shares, it would make Jeannie Buss ineligible to serve on the Board of Governors because the NBA requires governors to own at least 15% of the franchise. I'm Daniel Martindale.
3: President Trump back in New York today, the latest stop in his midterm blitz. He's scheduled to appear at a rally in Syracuse alongside Republican candidate for governor Bruce Blakeman, who is an attorney and longtime Long Island politician. This is townhall.com.
2: For tonight, partly cloudy, patchy frost developing, a low around 31 or minus 1C. For Saturday, sunshine expected, morning frost as well, a high near 53 or 12 Celsius. Sunday, mostly sunny, morning frost, a high near 61 or 16C. Columbus Day, partly sunny, a slight chance of rain in the afternoon, a high near 62 or 17C. Tuesday, mostly cloudy, rain likely, a high near 52 or 11C. Wednesday, partly sunny, a chance of rain, a high near 54 or 12C. Thursday, mostly sunny, a high near 54. That's 12 degrees Celsius. Okay.

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1: I'm Troy Jackson. 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
2: I had my son at 16. 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So he went to kindergarten, I went to high school in the same little school. 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It was a struggle, yeah. I remember sitting on the bus next to him, and I really couldn't afford lunch for both of us. But that little boy who sat next to me on the bus grew up. And when Troy became our state senator, he passed a bill to make sure every kid in Maine got free lunch. 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When he tells you something, he actually means it. 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That's who he is. My son will never forget where he came from or who he's fighting for.
1: I'm Troy Jackson. I'm running for Senate, and I approve this message.
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Goodman wrote that song, and he told me it was the perfect country and western song. I wrote him back a letter, and I told him it was not the perfect country and western song because he hadn't said anything at all about mama, or trains, or trucks, or prison, or getting drunk. Well, he sat down and wrote another verse to the song, and he sent it to me, and after reading it, I realized that my friend had written the perfect country and western song, and I felt obliged to include it on this album. The last verse goes like this here.

0: What would you do if someone lied to you over and over again? Well, you're being lied to over and over again in the false and slimy attack ads against Susan Collins. But don't take our word for it. 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On July 7th, factcheck.org ruled the dark money ad attacking Susan on stock trading was false. On August 12th, FactCheck ruled the ad claiming Susan voted to cut Medicaid is false. On September 28th, PolitiFact ruled that ad bizarrely attacking Susan on Jeffrey Epstein was false. We could go on with all the dark money attacks that have been ruled false. See for yourself at checkthetruth.com. Because the only way to fight the lies is with the truth. Susan Collins is America's most independent senator, working with both parties to deliver results for Maine.
1: I'm Susan Collins, candidate for U.S. Senate, and I approve this message to set the record straight.
0: Paid for by Collins for Senator.
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3: For tonight, partly cloudy, patchy frost developing, a low around 31 or minus 1C. For Saturday, sunshine expected, morning frost as well, a high near 53 or 12 Celsius. Sunday, mostly sunny, morning frost, a high near 61 or 16C. Columbus Day, partly sunny, a slight chance of rain in the afternoon, a high near 62 or 17C. Tuesday, mostly cloudy, rain likely, a high near 52 or 11C. Wednesday, partly sunny, a chance of rain, a high near 54 or 12C. Thursday, mostly sunny, a high near 54. That's 12 degrees Celsius.

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0: Here's what politician Troy Jackson claims.
1: You don't get to buy the government that you want.
0: But let's look at what Troy Jackson did in Augusta. When Jackson was state Senate president, his son was one of the highest paid lobbyists in town. Special interests paid his son, and Jackson changed his positions. It was reported that Jackson, quote, flipped his position as his son lobbied. The Portland Press-Herald reported Jackson flipped a lot. And Jackson's family has raked in nearly $200,000 lobbying. One company opposed a bill cracking down on their emissions. They paid Jackson's son thousands, and magically, the bill they opposed with Troy Jackson in charge, it just went away. Coincidence or corruption? You decide. Troy Jackson's just another dirty politician. SLF PAC paid for and is responsible for the content of this advertising. Not authorized by any candidate or candidate's committee. SenateLeadershipFund.org.
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0: breaking news this hour from Town Hall. I'm Ken Lorman in Washington. Hurricane Isai is starting to impact the Gulf Coast as the storm heads toward the region. Tropical storm conditions being felt. The system pecking 120-mile-an-hour winds heading north at 16 miles per hour. A new name in the mix for the White House briefing room.
1: President Trump has tapped conservative commentator Katie Zachariah to become press secretary. Officials have not said whether she has taken the job. Zachariah had a short stint speaking for Homeland Security and now handles communications for Truth Social. The seat has sat empty since Caroline Leavitt stepped down in late August. Willie Nelson, Washington.
0: Federal immigration agents say they didn't know there was a child in the car when they opened fire during a targeted operation in the Bronx. The DHS secretary says 28-year-old Oscar Begal weaponized his vehicle and tried to drive into officers, despite his 5-year-old son being in the back seat of his SUV. Consumer sentiment lower in October.
2: The University of Michigan's October report shows consumer confidence lowered this month, a stark reminder of why voters are demanding a return to President Trump's America First agenda. From the grocery aisle to the gas pump, everyday Americans are delivering a clear message. Washington's economic experiment isn't working. Fresh consumer sentiment data shows public confidence is driven by persistent inflation expectations and tightening of household budgets. For millions of voters, the contrast between today's economic climate and the pre-2020 record-breaking Trump economy couldn't be sharper. Bernie Bennett in Washington.
0: Football Hall of Famer Mike Ditka has passed away at 86. Ditka coached the Chicago Bears when they won the Super Bowl XX. In a statement, his family said, while the world knew Mike as a Hall of Fame football legendary coach and leader of the Bears, we knew him as the heart of our family. More on these stories at townhall.com.
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0: Starbucks is reported to be considering a potential takeover of Chipotle Mexican Grill. That according to the Financial Times, which says the coffee giant recently worked with advisors on a proposed effort to unite the two chains.
4: Starbucks buying Chipotle would basically create the third or fourth largest restaurant company in the world.
0: Jonathan Mays, editor-in-chief of Restaurant Business Magazine, says such a deal would reunite the Starbucks CEO with the burrito chain that he headed 6 years ago.
4: Brian Nickel is the one that is almost certainly driving this because he is seen under the hood at Chipotle. He knows what's there, and he seems to believe that these two concepts would work well under the same roof.
0: The Financial Times says a merger would create a company that had almost $50 billion in combined sales last year. News and analysis at townhall.com. It's 194, and it may hold clues to slowing human aging.
5: His name is Jonathan, and he's the world's oldest known living land animal. Researchers at Vanderbilt Health in Tennessee say he's blind and weighs 450 pounds, but otherwise behaves like a 5-year-old tortoise. They tested Jonathan's DNA and say his cellular energy production is remarkably youthful. They don't know why, but hope their find will eventually lead to treatments that bring humans closer to a so-called eternal spring. I'm Sarah Lee Kessler.
0: AI is expected to be used heavily this year by shoppers during Black Friday and Cyber Monday sales. A new report from YouGov found planned AI use among likely holiday shoppers more than doubled since last year at 34% of us planning to use AI in our shopping. More on these stories at townhall.com.
6: Kiss FM. For tonight, partly cloudy, patchy frost developing, a low around 31 or minus 1 C. For Saturday, sunshine expected, morning frost as well, a high near 53 or 12 Celsius. Sunday, mostly sunny, morning frost, a high near 61 or 16 C. Columbus Day, partly sunny, a slight chance of rain in the afternoon, a high near 62 or 17 C. Tuesday, mostly cloudy, rain likely, a high near 52 or 11 C. Wednesday, partly sunny, a chance of rain, a high near 54 or 12 C. Thursday, mostly sunny, a high near 54. That's 12 degrees Celsius.

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1: 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On August 12th, FactCheck ruled the ad claiming Susan voted to cut Medicaid is false. On September 28th, PolitiFact ruled that ad bizarrely attacking Susan on Jeffrey Epstein was false. 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

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I might get a little tired on the weekend. After I draw my pay, I'll go back working. Come Monday morning, I'm right back with the crew.

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4: 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And I won't give tax breaks to the wealthy that raise your property taxes.
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6: For tonight, partly cloudy, patchy frost developing, a low around 31 or minus 1 C. For Saturday, sunshine expected, morning frost as well, a high near 53 or 12 Celsius. Sunday, mostly sunny, morning frost, a high near 61 or 16 C. Columbus Day, partly sunny, a slight chance of rain in the afternoon, a high near 62 or 17 C. Tuesday, mostly cloudy, rain likely, a high near 52 or 11 C. Wednesday, partly sunny, a chance of rain, a high near 54 or 12 C. Thursday, mostly sunny, a high near 54. That's 12 degrees Celsius.

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0: news this hour from Town Hall. I'm Mary Rose. The governor of Florida updating locals and tourists on the latest Hurricane Isaias conditions. Correspondent Laura Winters reports.
1: We've done a rapid mobilization, and we have what we need in place to be able to respond to this storm.
2: You're listening to Florida Governor Republican Ron DeSantis as he updates Floridians and tourists who may not have ever experienced hurricane weather conditions.
1: Folks who are in the path of this storm should know that this is not just going to be a random tropical system. It's going to be a strong hurricane, and it's going to potentially do a lot of damage.
2: Locals in Florida like to say a hurricane to the east is a beast, to the west is best. Laura Winters reporting.
0: ICE says the man shot by one of its agents in New York City yesterday had a criminal record and was in the country illegally. Speaking to reporters today, Department of Homeland Security Secretary Mark Wayne Mullen said agents were unaware there was a five-year-old child inside Oscar Belgel's car when they fired on him.
3: But you know who was? Oscar. Oscar knew he had a child in his car. Oscar chose to accelerate at a high rate of speed and ram two different vehicles as he was, as appears to be going towards officers.
0: Mullen also criticized the policies of New York and other sanctuary cities for releasing illegal immigrants back onto the streets. Following the shooting, Governor Kathy Hochul wants the Trump administration to end all ICE operations in New York. Football Hall of Famer Mike Ditka has died at 86, his family announced today. He coached the Chicago Bears to a Super Bowl 20 win and was drafted fifth overall by the team in 1961. He also played for the Eagles and the Cowboys. More on these stories at townhall.com.
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0: Big tech companies in Silicon Valley may be looking for workers after the suspension of a long-standing immigration policy.
5: Vice President Dave Vance says foreign workers at tech firms will no longer be able to apply for permanent resident status in the U.S. through an employer-based program.
6: If you are working as an H-1B visa in the United States of America, you're earning $20,000 less than an American citizen.
5: The H-1B visa program has been the thing that tech companies have used to attract talent from outside the U.S.
6: You make a ton of money by undercutting the wages of American workers.
5: Silicon Valley's reliance on foreign workers has long been a sticking point in the debate over federal immigration policies. I'm Jason Campidonia.
0: A strong 7.7 magnitude earthquake hit Panama today. The USGA originally had it at an 8.0 before it was downgraded. The quake was centered near the rural community of Arriba. Breaking news, townhall.com. California's $15 billion unclaimed property program is facing a federal lawsuit alleging state officials and two private contractors improperly seized and sold investors' assets.
7: The lawsuit alleges state officials altered the addresses of some overseas investors to fake a connection to California, allowing the state to claim assets it otherwise had no business doing. In one case, an investor from Brazil says officials changed his home address to a fake California one and sold more than $700,000 of his Google retirement stocks. Bob Agner reporting.
0: The famous Radio City Rockettes are gearing up for their 101st season of the Christmas Spectacular. Officials say the Rockettes are practicing 6 hours a day, 6 days a week for 6 weeks leading up the season. There are 230 shows lined up, with shows opening November the 4th. More on these stories at townhall.com.
8: For tonight, partly cloudy, patchy frost developing, a low around 31 or minus 1C. For Saturday, sunshine expected, morning frost as well, a high near 53 or 12 Celsius. Sunday, mostly sunny, morning frost, a high near 61 or 16C. Columbus Day, partly sunny, a slight chance of rain in the afternoon, a high near 62 or 17C. Tuesday, mostly cloudy, rain likely, a high near 52 or 11C. Wednesday, partly sunny, a chance of rain, a high near 54 or 12C. Thursday, mostly sunny, a high near 54. That's 12 degrees Celsius.

Price opening up the roots of the country with a song written by Lee Ross, the Hoss, and My Shoes Keep Walking Back to You. Welcome to Friday Night and the Roots of the Country. 2 hours of great old-time country music and even some bluegrass for you. Here's Cal Smith. He says, it's time to pay the fiddler. About time, Cal.

0: Tennessee Saturday night, at least according to Red Foley in 1948. Red Foley, the redheaded fella, is our spotlight artist on this Friday night edition of The Roots of the Country. Though Red, he was exposed to music from his earliest days. His dad was a left-handed fiddler. It was sports that really got his what he wanted to do. And he used to practice basketball. He nailed a barrel hoop to the side of a corn crib and used, get this, an inflated hog bladder filled with buckshot as a basketball. I've never tried that. I wonder if it'd work. Anyway, I'll probably just go get a basketball. Anyway, Foley proved to be a good basketball player, and he excelled in track and field as well. Now, when he was in high school, his parents decided to give him singing lessons. Now, he must have done well. The teacher urged him to enter the Atwater Kent singing contest, and he won the local district and the regional contest. He was 17. Despite his stage fright, and despite the fact that he forgot the words to the song four different attempts, he won the state contest. I guess he must have been pretty good. I should apologize for this song. It's called Never Trust a Woman, but it was written by a woman, Jenny Lou Carson. First version, Red Foley sang it.
1: If you ain't a man with a lot of guts, a doggone woman will drive you nuts. You can't trust one to the corner nowadays. Gotta watch your door, she'll cheat you blind. A woman ain't got but a one-track mind. You find out, bud, it's the man that always pays. She'll feed you a line, it'll turn your head, and you'll marry her. And when you're in bed, she'll go through all the pockets in your pants.

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You'll blow your top when they get in your hair, and they'll drive you to drink, and man, I'll swear you wish you'd never seen the light of day. And I'm tipping you off, your goose is cooked when one of them females gets you hooked, so you'd better think it over.

life is gonna give you a test. 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And when she gets through with you, you'll be a wreck. If you had a little nip and she smelled your breath, she'll start in nagging you half to death. And but you'll have to put up with that for life. 'Cause the preacher said, for better or worse, until you ride that big black hearse, you just naturally got yourself a

Next time someone gives you a spelling test and asks to spell Mississippi, you got it made from that Red Foley song from 1950. So Red enrolled in Georgetown College, where talent scouts for the WLS Chicago National Barn Dance spotted him, signed him in 1932. His dad gave him $75 for the big trip to Chicago. Now, his dad warned him about those big city ways of life, so Red put the money in his shoes for safekeeping. And he said, "I limped around Chicago for a few days with my shoes full of $1 and $5 bills. Finally, it got so painful, I took it out and pinned it inside my shirt pocket, kept my vest tightly buttoned." He said, "My feet still hurt when I think of that experience." So WLS Chicago, where the Barn Dance radio show started, it was actually the precursor to the Grand Ole Opry. It was there first. One of his initial stints on the show was to do short comedy bits with girl singer named Lulu Bell. But Foley's wife got a bit jealous of Lulu Bell, so Lulu Bell teamed up with Scotty Wiseman. They became the very famous Lulu Bell and Scotty. And Red continued. This was a song actually Red recorded back in 1962, and he has none other than that great banjo player Earl Scruggs playing on this, called Polka on a Banjo.

Red Foley, along with Ernest Tubb, they did a bunch of recording together back in the early 1950s. That's that classic song, Goodnight Irene. 1946, the Opry beckoned for Red Foley. He was brought to Nashville to host a primetime Saturday night Opry on the NBC radio network. Red spent 8 years on the Opry and then moved to Springfield, Missouri to host the Ozark Jubilee, which went on the ABC TV network in 1957. In 1958, Red Foley discovered Brenda Lee in the 1962-1963 television season. Red Foley was an actor in a network TV series called Mr. Smith Goes to Washington. And in 1968, Red Foley added Las Vegas to his career. He racked up an impressive 24 million record sales. In 1953, his recording of Peace in the Valley became the first gospel song to sell a million copies. Song very closely associated with Red Foley.

Bird took Red away. And we had to get there a little early, 'cause we had a matinee. And when Red first went on stage, it seemed that he moved and talked a little slow. But of course he went on to do his regular great show. So soon the afternoon show was over with, and we all went down the street and ate. Red said he wasn't very hungry, but he came along anyway. And we got done eating and came back to do the last show. But to think this would be Red's very last, well, who was to know? And when he went on stage for his umpteenth thousand time, we was all back of the curtains there just shooting the lines. But when he sang Peace in the Valley, there was such a quiet still. I know I'll never forget it, and anyone that was there never will. Well, soon the last show was over with, and I went back to the hotel, and Red gave me a call. I told him to come on over. I was just staring at the four walls. So he came over to my room. He was just next door there. Lit a cigarette and sat down in a chair. And he started talking about all the worries that a country music singer has. I said, "All Red, I reckon it's not that bad." He said, "Yeah, you're working a lot now, and you'll have them someday. Your dad had them, and I have them, and I guess it's just meant that way." Then he got up, and these are the last words he said. "I'm awful tired now, Hank, and I've got to go to bed." And while I lay there sleeping with Red just a few steps away, the angels came and took him to that last golden stage.

0: And that's a true story. Hank Williams Jr. was there. He was with Red Foley the night he passed away. You're listening to The Roots of the Country for Friday night. And yeah, we're back on the weekend, Saturday night, Sunday afternoon. And we're, our spotlight this weekend is we're finally going to do one on Dolly Parton, as a songwriter. So you come back and join us on the radio on WBCQ Monticello 94.7 Kicks FM. Judy wanted me to pass this information about something happening tomorrow, Saturday on the 10th, a big fall supper out in Kirkland. At the Kirkland Community Hall, 4 to 6 p.m. Oh, my goodness, a bean and salad supper fundraiser for the hall, only $15 a person. Tomorrow, Saturday, 4 to 6 p.m. at the Kirkland Community Hall. Well, it's Friday night, and I get to tell a story behind the song. This is a song by Loretta Lynn, but it's written by a lady named Betty Sue Perry. And now, there's a little confusion about Betty Sue Perry, because some people think that was Loretta's daughter, who's also named Betty Sue. But no, different lady, and she wrote several songs for Loretta Lynn. This one is called The Other Woman. And Betty says, in my younger years, I had similar experiences and probably drew from my subconscious when I wrote the song. I also have empathy for people who get involved in this sort of thing. I'd like to believe that some women who get criticized for being the other woman are not always scalawags. His wife may be doing him wrong. One of the most dramatic incidents relating to the song occurred one night when Loretta Lynn was singing it on stage. A woman came out of the audience, flashed a gun at Loretta and said, "You're the so-and-so who's been running around with my husband. I'm going to kill you right now." Loretta said, "Oh, no, I'm not running around with your husband. Someone else wrote the song, and she's not the other woman either." That's how much people identify with this song.
1: I'd like to introduce myself.

Lynn with another song written by Betty Lou Perry called The Home You're Tearing Down. Now, I say a lot of information says Betty Sue Perry was Loretta Lynn's daughter, whose married name was actually also Betty Sue Perry. It was Betty Sue Lynn, of course, before she got married. But she was born in 1948 and only would have been 13 years old when these songs were written. No, it wasn't Loretta's daughter. But this Betty Sue Perry wrote lots of great music, including Roll Muddy River by the Wilburn Brothers. And we're going to play one more she wrote. Here's Loretta Lynn with Wine, Women, and Song.

Loretta Lynn. Well, on Friday night, we dig in the folk archives. This is one of those great singer-songwriters, this one from Canada, named Ian Tyson. And this is Diamond Joe.

Another Canadian singer-songwriter, Gene McClellan, and put your hand in the man. He lived on Prince Edward Island. Actually, his daughter, Catherine, is still making music over there. He also wrote the Snowbird for Anne Murray, as well as he wrote this song for Anne Murray called Biding My Time.

Jeannie Shepherd. Jeannie Shepherd recorded that song in 1964. In 1964, you didn't hear yodeling very often, but you did then. Jeannie Shepherd met Hawkshaw Hawkins at the Ozark Jubilee TV show. They were only married 3 years before that tragic plane crash that killed Hawkshaw Hawkins, Cowboy Copas, and Patsy Cline in 1963. Jeannie was only 8 months pregnant at the time of the plane crash. Here's one more from Gene Shepherd from 1960 called Many Happy Hangovers.

Shaw Hawkins, another train song about the Pan American. Well, we're going to ride right out of here and right into bluegrass country. You stay tuned until then. Here's Jim Reeves.

The husband and wife team of Kenny and Amanda Smith. They even have their daughter singing with them these days. That's a song called When Love Went Wrong. Welcome to Bluegrass Music on the Roots of the Country. Another husband and wife team, Darren and Brooke Aldrich, have a brand new release called Come Alive.

name. Now, Andrea Roberts, who's the mother of Jay Lee Roberts and the wife of Danny Roberts of the Grascals. Also included Robin Roller on banjo. She was from Canada. Gail Redesel on fiddle and Gina Britt on bass. Gina, of course, is part of the all-women's group Sister Sadie. Let's listen to a few more songs off this fine album. This is one called Out of Sight, Out of Mind, Petticoat Junction.

Another fine bluegrass group from Petticoat Junction, and that song called I Want to Be Loved. So several of the members of Petticoat Junction attended South Plains College in Levelon, Texas. At that time, it was the only college offering a bluegrass program. Nowadays, there's a whole bunch of them. If you want to major in bluegrass, you can do it. In 1998, the group disbanded, and Andrea Campbell, she joined Special Consensus. She later opened

There's a couple old friends, Lori Lewis and Kathy Kallick, with a Bill Monroe song called True Life Blues. Lori and Kathy, they've been buddies since they started the Good Old Persons way, way back when, and I guess they're still friends. That song was written by a fellow named Pete Pyle, who's a former bluegrass boy, and he actually was a former lead singer with Pee Wee King back in the early 1940s. He wrote another fine song that Bill Monroe did. This is the Johnson Mountain Boys doing it. This is live at the Birchmere from 1983. It's called

Well, there you go. That's the voice with a heart, Mac Wiseman. You can't go in the red playing bluegrass. Of course not. You go in the blue. Of course you would. Here's Third Time Out, Grandpa's Mandolin.

third time out in Grandpa's Mandolin. You're listening to bluegrass music on the roots of the country. And yeah, we're back on the weekend, Saturday night, Sunday afternoon, more bluegrass and old time country music. So come on by and join us. We have a lot of fun on the radio, WBCQ Monticello 94.7 Kix FM. The next half hour, we're going to talk about a fella named Jimmy Skinner, who was a pretty important fella in both country music and in bluegrass. He was born in 1909 in Berea, Kentucky. He passed in 1979. He was a disc jockey. He was a songwriter. He was a record label owner, record salesman, and a performer. Now, through the 1950s and 1960s, almost every country music magazine had a full-page ad for the Jimmy Skinner Music Center in Cincinnati. It was a mail-order record shop. You know, in many rural areas, country music records and bluegrass were hard to find, and you could order them from Jimmy Skinner. He'd send them right to your house. We're going to play a bunch of songs associated with Jimmy Skinner. He wrote this one. Jimmy Martin's recorded it, called You Don't Know.

J.D. Crow and Red Allen, and that's another song written by Jimmy Skinner called Will You Be Satisfied That Way. So Jimmy Skinner, he was born on a farm. He had a radio program on WNOP Radio in Newport, Kentucky, every day from 9 to 10 in the morning, and then Saturday from noon to 1. As a disc jockey in 1940s, he began writing song. Now, Ernest Tubb also had a mail-order record shop called the Ernest Tubb Record Shop, as did Jimmy Skinner. And Ernest Tubb actually recorded a hit that Jimmy Skinner wrote. It was called Let's Say Goodbye Like We Said Hello, and that was recorded in 1946. But we're going to play the bluegrass version by the Osborne Brothers.

Balsam Range, another song written by Jimmy Skinner called Born Ramblin' Man. Jimmy Skinner, he had a lot of admirers, included Ernest Tubb, Hank Williams, Bill Monroe, Lester Flatt, Fred Rose, Jimmy Martin, Johnny Cash, among others. One of the earliest songs that Jimmy Skinner wrote back in 1941 has been recorded by so many people. This is Lester Flatt and Earl Scruggs in Doing My Time, written by Jimmy Skinner.

James King with another song written by Jimmy Skinner. It's called Yesterday's Winner is a Loser Today. So in 1957, Jimmy Skinner signed to Mercury Records and had some hit records. I'm going to play one of those. I want to tell you, though, that Jimmy Skinner had a one-of-a-kind baritone voice with unorthodox timing. The electric mandolin of Ray Lunsford made Jimmy's music quite recognizable. This was a big hit of Jimmy Skinner's called I Found My Girl in the USA.

year's group with another Jimmy Skinner song called Don't Give Your Heart to a Rambler. Ray's not doing the singing or playing the banjo, but he is doing everything else, fiddle, mandolin, bass, and guitar. Ray Legere. Well, we're just about done with talking about Jimmy Skinner. One more thing. He did move to Ohio at some point and started a record label called Vetco, but ended up going back to Cincinnati in the 1950s and opened the Jimmy Skinner Music Center. One more from Jimmy Skinner, one that he wrote. This is Don Rigsby and Dudley Canal. This is another Saturday night.